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2: 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Johnson and Shirley Chisholm. Johnson became the first African-American woman to practice medicine in Alabama in 1891. And Chisholm became the first African-American woman to be elected to Congress in 1968.
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4: I'm Ed Gray. You ever see someone start to prosper and suddenly they act like they've made it? They haven't arrived yet, but they already look down on people they came from. That's not confidence. That's the psychological wage at work. A spiritual lie that says you're better now because you're closer to them and further from us. It's the bait of proximity, the trap of ego, and the trick of the enemy, because true elevation never comes with entitlement, and favor from God never includes forgetting where you came from. Stay grounded, stay humble, or you will stumble. I'm Ed Gray, author of the book 40 Days to a Life of Gold. Plant today's thought in the garden of your mind and let your consciousness grow with it.
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0: Good evening. 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
1: In 1875, Robert Smalls, a Civil War hero, was elected to Congress from South Carolina. Smalls won re-election in 1876.
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3: This is Ed Gray. Not every message is in the words. Some are hidden underneath them. Subtext is the meaning behind the message. It's what's really being said. Beneath the tone, between the lines, beyond the surface. Politicians do it. Pundits do it. Even preachers do it. They say one thing, but mean another. And if you're not paying attention, you'll agree with something you never heard. Subtext is how the enemy sneaks lies into the conversation. He wraps them in respectability, then plants deception in the soul. That's why God is raising up people with discernment, people who can hear what heaven hears and see what hell is trying to hide. This week, we're going to talk about increasing your discernment by listening beneath the tones, between the lines, beyond the surface. I'm Ed Gray. Elevate your thoughts and rise.
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There's an old saying in Tennessee. I know it's in Texas, probably in Tennessee, that says, fool me once, shame on you. 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
1: Hey, well, hey. I can't lie, I wanted you the first time that I saw you. 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Didn't I? Dead your exes, don't let them haunt you. 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I know. 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
1: Hey, hey, you guys. Good morning. Good morning. You are locked into the People Station 103.7 The Beat. And on this very thankful Thursday, it is time for your girl, Miss Niecy, to take you through the wee hours of the morning for another wonderful night of overnight jams. Today is August 27th, 2026. I'm hoping that your week is amazing. Got one more day. We're getting ready to go into yet another weekend. First and foremost, as we get ready to start this wonderful night of overnight jams, I want to send up prayers and condolences to the family, friends, and fans of a musical legend, a philanthropist, global icon, humanitarian, beautiful woman, beautiful soul, Dolly Parton. She passed away at the age of 80. And one thing about Dolly, she definitely brought her whole personality, you know what I'm saying? Bringing joy, laughter, hope, and integrity to everything and everyone she touched. So may she rest in peace with all the other wonderful icons who have paved the way for others. All right, rest in peace, Dolly. We're getting ready to get this wonderful party started, going into the great music that we're going to have and all the great information. Got some events that's going to be taking place. All right, so I want you to sit back and relax. Lock those radios in. Let's go ahead and get this party started. You've already heard some great music. Right now, we're sliding into some Sir with Ooh Na Na. So lock it in. It's time for the overnight jams right here on 103.7 The Beat. Let's get it.
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1: It's 63 degrees.
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was new music from J Huss featuring Drake with Who Told You. So you know it's about that time where I take a little slip and dip over to the National Day calendar to find out what's going on today. Reminding you that today is August 27th. And did you know that today is Just Because Day, National Just Because Day. It's also National Peach Day, and it's also National Pâtisserie Crème Day. So let's talk about this National Just Because Day. So today celebrates National Just Because Day because it offers an opportunity to do stuff just because. So feel free today to celebrate this day any way you choose, just because. That is so sweet. All right, you guys, keep your radios locked in. Getting back to some more great music coming up next. Here is Friday with One Call Away featuring Chris Brown.

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6: This is Ed Gray. Satan didn't deny God. He distorted him. In the garden, the serpent said, "Did God really say?" That wasn't just a question. It was a seed, a suggestion, a whisper with a hidden agenda. That's subtext. The enemy doesn't always show up loud. Sometimes he shows up strategic, using half-truths, tone, and implication to twist perception. It still happens today. Oh, you're not racist. You're just protecting tradition. It's not injustice. It's law and order. That's subtext, deception dressed as dialogue. You won't catch it with natural ears. You need the spirit of truth to decode what the enemy is trying to plant. Because language is a battlefield, and the devil is fluent. I'm Ed Gray. Plant today's thought in the garden of your mind and let your consciousness grow with it.
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1: Well, just when you think that there's nothing to do, you know what? I beg to differ. Inside the 3 o'clock hour, your girl has information on some events that's going to be taking place right here in our very own backyard. So you want to make sure that you stay tuned for that. In the meantime, get ready to slide into the 3 o'clock with me. 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
2: Well, first and foremost, we are inside this 3 o'clock hour. I'm so glad that you are here, and I'm hoping that you have a smile on your face. It's time for your girl to share some wonderful events that's going to be taking place right here in our very own backyard, starting tomorrow on a fabulous Friday. 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Telling you great things are going on. Don't you miss out. And don't worry, I am going to continue to remind you right up until the day. All right? All right. Keep your radios locked in. Let's get back to some more great music. And you know what? I got another event that's going to be taking place too. Here is Uncle Nim with Pressure right here on the beat.

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1: 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These animals provide emotional support and comfort, helping their owners deal with challenges that might otherwise compromise their quality of life. ESAs are technically considered pets and not service animals. However, as their function is to comfort through their presence, they can be prescribed by licensed medical health providers, like your doctor. ESAs can be any type of animal, not just dogs, ranging from birds to pigs to cats. But if your ESA is anything other than a dog, you may run into some issues when out and about. Since they're not service animals, you might need that prescription depending on where you live so they can live with you. So talk with your doctor about options and see if one's right for you. This is Zoe.
2: Did you know over 70% of students witness bullying in their schools? 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I'm Michigan State Police Community Service Trooper Martin Miller, encouraging the parents and teachers to talk to students about what to do if they experience or witness an act of bullying. 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
1: Okay, you guys ready? 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It's going to be taking place after the Burning Foot Festival. We got DJ Kavik and friends, tech, bass, Latin house music, starting at 8 p.m. and ending around midnight. DJ Q89 is going to be in the house as well with contemporary R&B, top 40, old school, and hip-hop from 12 midnight until 1:30 a.m. Now listen, that is a good night. So come on. 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That's 231-683-6449. Great things are going on at Motu Wine Bar and the Prohibition Cocktail Lounge 2 days in a row, you know? So come on out. Got Friday and Saturday covered. If you're thinking that there's nothing to do, think again. All right, keep your radios locked in. You know I'm going to keep you informed with all of the great things that's coming up. Right now, we're getting back to some more great music. Coming up next, here is Pink Sweats with Stay Alive and Beyonce with Morning Dew.

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1: Coming up next and taking us into the 4 o'clock hour, I have Golden Skin, Golden Soul. If you haven't heard it, you're getting ready to hear it right here during Overnight Jams. Hey, don't sleep on the Amara Project because more songs are coming up inside this wonderful night of Overnight Jams. And if you're thinking about downloading, do so. You want more information? Hit your girl up on X. I'm at Miss Niecy. That's MISS_NEICY, the Amara Project. Let's get it. Golden Skin, Golden Soul. Check it out.

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1: 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Happy birthday shout-outs coming up just around the corner as well. Right now, slide into some music from Dante Bo with Wind Me Up featuring Anthony B. If you have not heard it, you can hear it right here during the overnight jams inside this 4 o'clock hour. Just check it out.

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1: My wonderful Virgos, you guys are so awesome. It is time for me to shout you out for your birthday. All my wonderful Virgos celebrating birthdays today, August 27th. Happy birthday to you. I'm understanding that being born today, that you are characterized by your intelligence, generosity, and discipline. You have outstanding social skills and seem to understand people with ease. You use your understanding to help others, often realizing they need assurance and assistance before they do. Your generosity is especially strong towards your loved ones, who it seems you would do anything for. In work, you are very attentive and will devote all of your mental energy to tasks you feel are worthwhile. Great qualities to have. Virgos, and I hope you enjoy your wonderful birthday today, okay? And you are such a celebrity. I hope you know that. You got some celebrities you are also sharing your day with today, including rapper Rod Wave, who is 27. TV actor Aaron Paul is 46 years old today. Also, we do have the great Khalil, the wrestler. He's 53. R&B singer Mario, he's 39 years old today. My girl, TV actress Chandra Wilson, she is 56 years old today. TV actress Tiffany Boone is 38. And then also movie actor Peter Mensah is 66. Instagram star Savannah James, she is 39 years old today. My girl. Rapper Maze is 50 years old today. And then lastly, I do have a movie actor Sean Weiss, who is 47, and movie actor Ronrico Lee, 48 years old today.

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The same goes for pens, pencils, and markers. Better yet, reuse some of those notebooks from last year. The same applies for clothes and uniforms. Last year's uniforms are too small for many folks, so before you head to the store, check with your tribe. I promise there's someone with a stockpile of uniforms just waiting to get them out of the house. Implementing a stop and swap network is easy, and you can expand it to include neighbors or church members as wide as you'd like it to be. So let's be strategic and watch those dollars. For Focus on Women, this is April asking you to manage those dollars dynamically.

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2: 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All right, slide into the 5 o'clock hour with your girl on this very thankful Thursday. Sliding us through, here's Friday with One Call Away featuring Chris Brown.

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0: Yeah, who would not want to step into this wonderful 5 o'clock hour jamming to some Michael Jackson with Just Another Part of Me? Come on now. And then also Shaggy with Robin Thicke with Looking Lovely. That is becoming my jam. Omarion with Fantasy and Tevin Campbell with Round and Round. Y'all should be smiling right about now, if you're not already smiling. Well, we are inside the last hour of this particular night of Overnight Jams, and it's your girl, Miss Niecy, here. I know that some of you may be up getting ready for work. If you're not already on your way to work, you could already be at work, getting ready to get off work. You could be at school. You could be just locked in. You know what I'm saying? And that's a great thing, because we're here together spending quality time. And what I want you to do is I want you to continue to keep your radios locked in, because we're not done. I'm getting ready to get into the weather forecast very shortly and finish up this wonderful night of Overnight Jam. So right now, stay tuned. Getting back to music. D-Smoke and Lucky Day. Here's Frequency. 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
1: Muskegon and surrounding areas, it is time for the weather forecast on this very thankful Thursday, August 27, 2026. Well, you guys, today, you got to keep those umbrellas handy, but the temperatures are still going to be really nice. It's going to be a high of 78, a low of 55. We have partly sunny skies with a shower or two in the area later on this afternoon. Wind gusts are going to be about 22 miles per hour, cooling down to a 55-degree level later on tonight where it's going to be clear. Good viewing conditions for the lunar eclipse. Hey, make sure you check it out. Wind gust is going to reduce down to 12 miles per hour. I do have that beautiful sunrise this morning at 7:08 a.m. It's going to be setting this evening at 8:29 p.m. That is your weather forecast for the Muskegon and surrounding areas. Brought to you from AccuWeather via me, your girl Miss Niecy, right here on 103.7 The Beat. You guys stay tuned. Let's finish up this last 30 minutes together, doing what we do and doing it well. Here's music from Mary J. Blige, My Girl, with Fade Away.

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1: This is Ed Gray. If you only hear with your ears, you'll miss what God is trying to show you. Discernment doesn't come from volume. It comes from proximity. The closer you walk with God, the clearer your hearing becomes. Subtext is spiritual. It hides in policies, pulpits, and polite conversations. That's why you must tune your ears to the frequency of heaven. Jesus said, "My sheep hear my voice." But to hear his voice clearly, you've got to turn down the world. Get quiet. Pray for clarity. Stay in the Word, because the Spirit will always point you back to truth. You don't need more opinions. You need spiritual ears. And in this hour, clarity is a weapon. I'm Ed Gray, author of the book 40 Days to a Life of Gold. Elevate your thoughts and rise.
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3: I have a dream today.
4: 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Coretta Scott King is still keeping Dr. King's dream alive, and she tells us why his dream continues to live on.
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3: Good morning, once again, you guys. As you can see, on this very thankful Thursday, we are right up on that 6 o'clock hour, which means that our time together has come to an end. But thank you, as always, for spending another wonderful night of Overnight Jams, hanging with the girl, Miss Nisi, right here on 103.7 The Beat. I'll be back here tomorrow on a fabulous Friday to end this wonderful week. So make sure that you come on back and join me so we can finish out this week and I can give you some more information and some reminders of some events that's going to be taking place this weekend. Before I get ready to let you guys go, once again, I want to send up prayers, condolences. My heart is broken on so many deaths, you know. But the death of Dolly Parton, a musical legend, a philanthropist, global icon, humanitarian, she has passed away at the age of 80. And one thing about Dolly, she spent her life and career bringing joy, laughter, hope, and integrity into everything and everyone she touched. So may she rest in peace. Prayers and condolences for the family, friends, and fans. Lift them up in prayer. She is definitely an icon. You guys make it a great day, all right? And no matter what you do, keep your radios locked in right here to the People Station 103.7 The Beat. It's the only radio station you need to be locked into 24/7, 365. Have a wonderful, wonderful day. I love you guys. I'll talk to you tomorrow. It's your girl, Miss Nisi.

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3: This is Ed Gray. You can tell the condition of a nation's soul by what it chooses to burn. Recently, it was food. The Trump administration reportedly burned 500 tons of emergency rations, biscuits designed to feed starving children in Afghanistan and Pakistan, enough to nourish 1.5 million kids for a week. They let it expire, then spent $130,000 to destroy it. That's not just mismanagement, that's spiritual crisis. A system so committed to power that it would rather waste than serve. This isn't about logistics. It's about a nation that lost its compassion and called it policy. Don't just read the headlines. Discern the subtext, because heaven keeps better records than history books. And mercy matters to God. I'll speak more on subtext tomorrow. I'm Ed Gray.
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0: at 62 degrees.
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1: Eat that frog. This is April for Focus on Women. 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We are all struggling to do more with less. 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At work, companies are pushing to increase efficiency, which is resulting in fewer people to do the same amount of work. 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Perhaps it starts when you eat that frog. For many of us, our ability to achieve goals is limited by our avoidance or focus. We put off dreaded tasks, telling ourselves, I'll do it when I have a full afternoon or over the weekend. Then when we actually start, we're quickly distracted and move on to something else we claim is more urgent. Our lack of focus and persistence causes us to never quite hit the mark, which brings us to the frog. Yes, that slimy, distasteful creature is the project we are avoiding. For Focus on Women, this is April. Just eat it.
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6: I'm Bree Wood with BIN News Now. Black Cook County Clerk Monica Gordon is assuring voters that mail-in ballots remain a secure way to vote in Illinois.
7: If you want to return your mail ballot to the Postal Service, please do it early.
6: Her comments come after the Supreme Court paused parts of a lower court ruling on President Trump's executive order targeting mail-in voting ahead of the November election. NIPSCO says 99% of power has been restored in northwest Indiana after severe storms left 373,000 customers in the dark. Just over 100 utility customers in the predominantly black city of Gary are still without power today, while crews are finishing up repairs. And Jay-Z is bringing a special 30th anniversary pop-up experience to London, opening today in Camden. 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
1: It's 64 degrees.
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4: I'm Bree Wood with BIN News Now. Defense Secretary Pete Hegseth has upgraded Valor Awards for Marines who helped secure Kabul's airport during the 2021 Afghanistan withdrawal.
5: Today we're here to look you in the eye and to deliver the recognition you earned 5 years ago.
4: The move comes after a Pentagon review found several honors were downgraded despite the extreme risks faced during the deadly Abbey Gate bombing that killed 13 U.S. service members. A federal appeals court is allowing the case against New Jersey Congresswoman LaMonica McIver to proceed. Prosecutors accuse McIver, who is black, of assaulting an ICE agent during a 2025 detention facility confrontation, an allegation she denies. And in the Keefe D. murder trial out of Las Vegas, a ballistics expert testified that only one gun was used in Tupac Shakur's 1996 murder. Prosecutors allege Keefe D. helped orchestrate the attack, though he is not accused of being the shooter. Get BIN News Now on demand 24/7 on the iHeartRadio app.

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9: I'm Bree Wood with BIN News Now. Chicago Mayor Brandon Johnson has signed an executive order tightening rules for companies seeking city contracts.
10: If you want to do business with this city, we want to know whether the people leading your company reflect the diversity of the communities whose tax dollars are paying your contracts.
9: The measure bars firms with recent public integrity violations as officials push for stronger corporate accountability and ethics standards. Civil rights attorney Ben Crump is renewing calls for answers in the police shooting death of one-year-old Cohen Wiley in Senatobia, Mississippi. Crump is demanding the release of body camera and surveillance video from the June incident, which occurred during a police response to a reported shoplifting call. And rapper Famous Dex is facing a domestic battery charge after being arrested in Las Vegas. TMZ reports the arrest stems from allegations by Pamela Rodriguez, who claims Dex assaulted her. Get BIN News Now on demand 24/7 on the iHeartRadio app.
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The Muskegon County Clerk's Office is here to serve our amazing community. Our vital records office is located at 1903 Marquette Avenue, Suite A104, where we provide marriage licenses, birth certificates, notary services, death certificates, military discharges, genealogy, business registration, and concealed weapons permits. 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If you want to get married, guess what? I perform marriages too. We are here to serve you with all of your vital records needs. 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
1: You know, we're all human, and

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It's the light slow. 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
2: 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In 1943, she was licensed to fly and repair planes. She's Willa Brown, a Black woman who also trained African-American pilots in World War II.
0: Classic jams and

Good morning. It's Thursday, August 27th, 2026, and you're inside the Midday Show. How y'all feeling? It's another beautiful day, another day that the Lord has made. Let us rejoice and be glad in it. You know, before we get to the music, I just want to say, if you're feeling anything like me, sometimes, and just lately, it has been hard to find the joy. I don't know. Are y'all feeling like me? It just feels like there is a cloud over some of us. And if that is you, I'm praying for you. I'm rooting for you. I'm pulling for you. There is so much to be grateful for. Despite what it may look like, despite the season that some of us may be in, God is still good. There's still so much beautiful life around us. So I hope that you get that spark that you need today, that you find that joy, that you bask in it, and just tell God thank you because he's still been good. All right. Now let's get into the music. We just heard from Kevin Ross. That was Love in the Middle. Up next, we've got Kehlani. Here's Folded.

of cousins and a set of twins digging, dugging. 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It's certain month that I run with. They keep me on some Bobby Shmurda dumb shit. 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
1: How to identify your frog. For Focus on Women, this is April. Stick around. As we work to be the best versions of ourselves, we're often pulled in a million directions. At work, peers and managers ping us constantly. At home, family, kids, friends all tug at us to do this or provide that. Add in that unrealistic social media reel depicting unattainable lifestyles, and sometimes I just want to scream, can I get a minute? How can any of us realize our goals when we are consistently juggling competing priorities? I'll tell you, we've got to eat the frog. But before we eat it, we've got to identify it. Brian Tracy wrote Eat That Frog. It's a book on productivity and success, and it explains that many of us fail to be our best selves because we refuse to first identify the frog and then eat it. The frog is that important, critical task we avoid doing, but really should, because it's the cornerstone of our success. Our avoidance or delay is at our own detriment, but we do so anyway. To find your frog, list out what's most important right now and the steps to achieve it. Each step is your frog, so go ahead and take a bite. For Focus on Women, this is April.
2: I'm Bree Wood with BIN News Now. Chicago Mayor Brandon Johnson has signed an executive order tightening rules for companies seeking city contracts.
3: If you want to do business with this city, we want to know whether the people leading your company reflect the diversity of the communities whose tax dollars are paying your contracts.
2: The measure bars firms with recent public integrity violations as officials push for stronger corporate accountability and ethics standards. Civil rights attorney Ben Crump is renewing calls for answers in the police shooting death of one-year-old Cohen Wiley in Senatobia, Mississippi. Crump is demanding the release of body camera and surveillance video from the June incident, which occurred during a police response to a reported shoplifting call. And rapper Famous Dex is facing a domestic battery charge after being arrested in Las Vegas. TMZ reports the arrest stems from allegations by Pamela Rodriguez, who claims Dex assaulted her. Get BIN News Now on demand 24/7 on the iHeartRadio app.

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3: 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And then on Saturday, we've got guest DJs coming to hang out after the Burning Foot Festival. 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
3: 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Keeping it

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1: 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Welcome to the Old School Lunch Hour. That was The Mix. On the way, we've got Nene Cherry, and this one's called Buffalo Stance.
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0: Bobby Brown with Good Enough. Before that, Michael Jackson, Can We Feel It? On the way, there's more old school jams like Art and Soul. They're up next with Ever Since You Went Away.
1: Good evening, ladies and gentlemen, and welcome to Club Nature, where I am your host, B-Flat Blues. Tonight we got some boys in the back, some brothers who said against me. Hold on. Hey, could you rather stop playing that damn music so I can introduce these boys? Art and Soul.

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1: It's 1252.
2: Lately, dogs are everywhere they normally wouldn't be. Their presence, though, is based on designations as service animals or ESAs, emotional support animals. While both designations tag them as being more than pets, there is a key difference: training and certification. Service dogs must undergo certain training and requirements to be of service for disabled individuals. However, ESAs are for those who aren't disabled but do suffer from some emotionally linked issues. Either animal can be granted special access to housing, flights, and stores, but it's important to check local regulations around each beforehand. Some states don't allow ESAs the same accessibility as service animals, so make sure you do necessary paperwork and research. With Black Health Now, this is Zoe.
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1: That was Fetty Wap, Divinity, and Inani with White Roses. Before that, Jill Scott with Pressure. And we're back here in the Midday Show, this hour celebrating some birthdays. I want to wish a happy birthday to Diamond Grady Williams, Elijah Moore, Miss Greta Webster, Terry Bolton, and a happy birthday to the late Miss Denise Greer. On the other side of town, celebrating with Rod Way, who's 28 today. And we're also celebrating with Alexa Pena Vega, Aaron Paul, and Kim Petras.

0: earned the Medal of Honor in the Civil War, becoming the first African-American to do so. And when William Kearny died, the Massachusetts state flag was flown at half-mast.
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0: That was Usher, and that song was called Think of You. Up next, it's Raheem Devon. Here's You.
1: This is a love that withstands time, space, and matter forever. Forever's a mighty long time. Here we are decades later. The sentiment is still the same. 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
6: This is Ed Gray. The enemy doesn't always pay you in money. Sometimes he pays you in identity. W.E.B. Du Bois called it psychological wage, a lie that told poor white workers, you may be broke, but at least you're white. But whiteness isn't a race. It's a social construct created to divide people, not define them. It offered status instead of substance, pride instead of power, illusion instead of identity. And the wage is still being paid. Every time ego gets your vote, every time false pride blinds you to truth, that's not a blessing. That's a bribe. God doesn't pay in ego. He pays in justice, truth, and righteousness. I'm Ed Gray. Plant today's thought in the garden of your mind and let your consciousness grow with it.
7: I'm Bree Wood with BIN News Now. Black Cook County Clerk Monica Gordon is assuring voters that mail-in ballots remain a secure way to vote in Illinois.
8: If you want to return your mail ballot through the Postal Service, please do it early.
7: Her comments come after the Supreme Court paused parts of a lower court ruling on President Trump's executive order targeting mail-in voting ahead of the November election. NIPSCO says 99% of power has been restored in Northwest Indiana after severe storms left 373,000 customers in the dark. Just over 100 utility customers in the predominantly black city of Gary are still without power today, while crews are finishing up repairs. And Jay-Z is bringing a special 30th anniversary pop-up experience to London, opening today in Camden. The event will feature exclusive merchandise and celebrate the hip-hop icon's upcoming concert at Tottenham Hotspur Stadium in September. 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
3: One, two, three.

That was Unkenem with Pressure. And before that, Obvious by Chris Brown. We're still in the midday show, but not for long. We've got the afternoon jam session coming up next. So that means that's it for me, y'all. Make it a great day. Spread love, spread light, and be kind to yourselves and others. God bless you all. And until that next time, I'm out. Peace.

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1: It's 76 degrees.
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1: When John and I talked about this after the athletes decided not to boycott, the Olympic Project started this, on San Jose State campus, and we thought it was very necessary. All those black athletes decided not to boycott because a lot of the athletes on the team was their last chance. And when it was voted that we wouldn't, I was happy because we wouldn't. But if we had, I would have been just as supportive not to compete. So I wrote a call back to California and asked my wife to bring me some black gloves. And Hanson, she said, Tommy, what are you going to do with black gloves? And I said, just please bring me some pair of black gloves.
2: Dr. Tommy Smith, Olympian, civil rights activist, and co-author of Victory Stand, Raising My Fist for Justice, published by Norton Young Readers. In 1968, at the 19th Olympiad held in Mexico City, Smith and John Karloff made a silent gesture regarding the abuse of human rights around the world and civil rights here in America. Smith and Karloff won the gold and silver medals, respectively, for a 200-meter dash. Receiving their medals on the podium, wearing black socks and no shoes, they raised their fists and froze a moment in time that will forever be remembered as a powerful day of protest. Both men were forced to leave the Olympics, receive death threats, and face ostracism and continued economic and emotional hardships. Now, 54 years later, Smith wants a young generation to understand that he wasn't a member of the Black Panthers, but a member of the Olympic Project for Human Rights. I'm John L. Hanson, Jr., and welcome to another edition of In Black America. On this week's program, Victory, Stand, Raising My Fist for Justice, with co-author Dr. Tommy Smith, In Black America.
1: That's the way we grew up. We had to. If you were in a sport and mm-hmm. you did not do a job that caused you to win mm-hmm. or somebody to talk on a positive level about your competition, Daddy said you should be in the field with us because there's always a way for you to be complimented about what you did because you could see it. But in sports, you could not see it. It was by score and not by physical movement. You know, you got mm-hmm. one and you got 10. Where are you in that echelon of being great? You know, so he said that if you go to school and you had to compete on the weekend, it's when we did all of our work in the fields because of Saturday, Sunday, that then you should be in one of those areas where you could do the best you possibly could and make a physical knowing. And sports was sports, but win and be tired, come home and sleep. You couldn't do that.
2: As a young boy growing up in Clarksville, Texas, Tommy Smith's father told him if he was going to compete in sports, he would need to come in first or would find himself back in the fields assisting him. Smith is the seventh of 12 children. While attending Lemoore High School in Lemoore, California, he set most of the school track records, many of which still remain today. He won the 400-yard dash in 1963 at the California State Meet. He was voted Lemoore's most valuable athlete in basketball, football, and track and field, and was also vice president of his senior class. His achievement earned him a full scholarship to San Jose State University in basketball. While in college, Smith became involved in social protests. Before the Olympics, many African-American athletes had talked of joining a boycott of the games to protest racial inequalities in this country. But the boycott never came off. In his first ever memoir for young readers, Smith looks back on his childhood growing up in rural Texas through his stellar athletic career, culminating his historic victory and Olympic podium protests. Recently in Black America spoke with Dr. Tommy Smith. Now, your original silent gesture, 2007, was published. Then you had the documentary, 1999, HBO,
1: correct.
2: Fist of Freedom,
1: correct.
2: And now Victory, Stand, Raising My Fist for Justice. Why the children's version?
1: Well, because children are my next step to the continuation of the inevitable. And I wanted to get my word in on them that you can't do it alone. You have to depend on your neighbor and the big boss is God himself. So don't be so independent that you can't believe in something bigger than yourself. And you can't believe everything you hear or just might fall for anything. So the thinking of the younger generation is one of my big platforms now, because I've been a teacher for 36 years, and I think I should be giving back now instead of going on and doing what a lot of people do, kind of forget our youth. Tommy Smith will not forget our youth.
2: I understand. Now, you co-wrote the book with Derek Barnes. How did you all get together?
1: Well, Derek my family, especially my wife, met on the telephone, in fact, always moving around trying to find kids to talk to. Mm-hmm. And they became familiar with each other. And Derek, a bright person he is, wanted a story to do, and we wanted somebody to do, the wife, Delois, wanted someone to do my story because she has heard it, but a lot of people have not. So it was decided that the children's book would be more complimentary because that's who I talk to mostly, is the children of the world and all type of children, because they are the ones that are going to carry the message. We decided to depict it in the storybook form, so you can see the drawing of the pictures by Mr. DeWalt.
2: Mm-hmm.
1: See the picture along reading it. And this is why we decided to do a children's book, because of the compliments of those brains that are computerized with a lot of junk that should not be. So I just wanted to give them a chance to see what the real deal is, and they can talk about it themselves.
2: Now, you were born and raised in a town outside of Clarksville, Texas. Now, there's a little conclave, I forget what the terminology is, in Austin, Texas, which I initially thought that's where you were born, but you were born up around the Red River, correct?
1: Yes, indeed. Texarkana, Texas, in fact, the Red River Valley. That's where the Smith family was born. We did our sharecropping there. Well, you might say indentured servant cropping there before we were moved to California to do the same type of work on in the farming field, in the farming area between Fresno, California, down to Bakersfield and going toward Los Angeles. We did all the farming in that area, and I've had my share of it.
2: Now, growing up, there was no lack of company. 11 brothers and sisters. What was life like growing up with that many brothers and sisters?
1: Well, Hanson, it was very interesting. And I'm realizing it now in the past few years here that I was number 7 out of 12, and that's about as close as to the middle of the family as you can get.
2: Mm-hmm.
1: I had seven sisters and 5 brothers, so I was beat up in fights by the older clan, and I was changing the diapers of the younger clan. So Tommy was right in the middle, so I had to be like some kind of a universal creature with a spindle head, a spindle neck. So I was watching every direction.
2: When did you start helping your dad out on the farm?
1: Ever since I could walk. That's all we had. We were sharecroppers, so we had to work in the fields for our everyday living, food and clothing and et cetera. So all of the kids in the family, the girls too, mm-hmm. were in those fields when they could to help out to make a living. Not as expensive as it is today, but back in those days, time was about the same as the penny is today. So we had to work from our knees to the top of our head. Sometimes mm-hmm. was drenched in sweat because we had to work day and night.
2: Yeah.
1: And I'm not putting myself above any other family who had to do that, but this is me talking about the Smith family. And there's a book about that someone wrote called California Gold.
2: Mm-hmm.
1: And it was a book depicting what we did in Texas and on the road to California at age 7 years old. And once we got here, we were put on a labor camp, and we couldn't move until we paid our way out here. Then we could move off. But moving off was very difficult with a family of that size. So I've been in many situations that young folks now will never go through. And I just wanted to share some of that with them in the book so they can not only read it, but see it and understand that they're not the only ones living. They mm-hmm. have to share what God has given them to prosper with.
2: Did you understand what was going on when you all had to move to California?
1: No, I didn't. I just knew we left our hogs and the one cow that we had, and Daddy said, get on the bus. And when Daddy spoke, you didn't ask questions. You just said, yes, sir, and you got on the bus. So that's how it was with Tommy at age 7. You know, I didn't know where we were going or what we were doing, but it was a ride. It was a free ride to me. You know, we were used to walking and not riding. So even though the sharecroppers, the white sharecroppers, the white owners of the farms in Texas, in California, ruled that area in terms of picking up black folks and poor white folks and any other folks they could find to work on their farms in California. And that's how we got here.
2: Now, when you arrived in California, did you immediately go to school or you had to work in the fields with your dad?
1: No, working in the fields with my dad. That's the only things he knew was working because he had no schooling, but he loved his children. So we worked alongside of him in the field. I was 7 years old, but I could pick just as much cotton as he could or irrigate cotton and corn as well as he did because he taught us from the time we could walk until we was old enough to move out of the house. And I did that at age 18, just before I went to San Jose State University, working in the field. And even though, Hanson, when I my first year at San Jose State, in the summer times, I came back to Lemoore to work continually, work in the fields and help him do a lot of the other work that he did just to make ends meet. And he was a janitor. Mm-hmm. And I have scrubbed many school floors, many floors.
2: I understand. Now, talk to us about when you had that race with your sister.
1: My sister Sally. It's the seven sisters, and Sally was the one that paid more attention to what I was doing because I was kind of quiet, and she kind of did a lot of the talking for me. And she was in the seventh grade when I was in the fourth grade. Give you an idea of the age range of me and Sally. She was interested every meet I went to. Or if a game I played, she tried to come. She would try to be there. If not, when I got home the next day or so, she wanted itemized issue of what I did. And if I brought a trophy home, you know, a little 2-inch trophy was to me like a 5-foot trophy now. Sally wanted to know, how did you do this? And how many other people helped you do this? And et cetera, along with helping me with my school work. So she was kind of like my a salvation crown when I was there. And that's how it happened. Just, she was always there. We called her Mulla, M-U-L-L-A. Her and Daddy just didn't have the time to understand what I was doing and because they were busy working. If they was not working in the fields, it was something about the children they had to do at home to make sure that our health was in good condition. So that's how we did it. In that family, you had two or three children to help each other. Then you had one or two children to help each other. There was one or two left like out alone to do their own thing because they were so quiet, they didn't want to do what the rest of us did. So it was a communal thing of helping when you need help.
2: I read that you suffered from pneumonia at a point when you were a kid.
1: Yeah, I was told this. By my mother and the older children in the family that I was not supposed to live. In fact, we had lost two children before me because of child sicknesses, and I wasn't supposed to live. I was supposed to be like the other two that didn't make it. But the doctor, when the doctor finished with me and closed the door behind him as he left home, I was told that I was not supposed to live overnight. I always believe in God because had not been for him, I would not be here today because that's what saved me then. The next morning, I was told that I was sucking that little sugar tit, we call it, but a little nipple, did that, you know, the wrap sugar in, put water on it, and give it to the baby. And I was a survivor, I guess. They said I was tearing food up the next morning.
2: I understand. If you're just joining us, I'm Johnny O. Hanson, Jr., and you're listening to In Black America from KUT Radio and speaking with Dr. Tommy Smith, Olympic gold medalist, 1968, 200 meters, civil rights activist, and co-author of his latest book, Victory, Stand, Raising My Fist for Justice. Dr. Smith, tell us about your experience in high school. You were a five-sport star?
1: I would play every sport I possibly could, you know. Playing sports for me was not nearly as hard or difficult as picking the cotton or cutting grapes or irrigating fields and milking cows. That's what I was used to. So I was strong all year round because if I was not playing football, running track, or basketball, I was in the field. So that body that I have now was the result of that hard work I had many, many years ago, keeping in fit, not knowing that's what I was doing. Mm-hmm. But anytime you work anything, it's going to get used to the traverse situations of having to be strong to withdraw what you had to do to survive. And that's what happened. All those sports I played, it wasn't because I was great. It's because that's what we did. Anything we could do to stay out of those fields. And you know, Hanson, Daddy didn't know what we were doing, but he did know that we were not in the field sometime, and he wanted to know why. So we better have been there, because he's going to ask people who were in those events, such as the coaches, why wasn't Tommy at home?
2: Mm-hmm.
1: And Buddy, he had to withstand the truth. Withstand the lie, because the truth had to be told.
2: Now, in the book, you had the conversation with your dad, and he was talking about, if you're going to be an athlete, you need to come in first or not at all.
1: That's the way we grew up. We had to. If you were in a sport and mm-hmm. you did not do a job that caused you to win mm-hmm. or somebody to talk on a positive level about your competition, Daddy said you should be in the field with us, because there's always a way for you to be complimented about what you did, because you could see it. But in sports, you could not see it. It was by score and not by physical movement. You know, you got mm-hmm. one and you got 10. Where are you in that echelon of being great? You know, so he said that if you go to school and you had to compete on the weekend, it's when we did all of our work in the fields because of Saturday, Sunday, then you should be in one of those areas where you could do the best you possibly could and make a physical knowing. And sports was sports, but win and be tired, come home and sleep. You couldn't do that. You could not do that. So if Daddy said, we had one particular meet, I'll make this very short, one particular meet when I was in the fourth grade when I first started my running. In fact, mm-hmm. Sister Sally, that's a story about me and Sister Sally racing, too, that if you didn't win a race, why did you do it in the first place? That's mm-hmm. how Daddy saw it.
2: Mm-hmm.
1: And he said, boy, if you are going to run and you don't take second place, you're going to be out in the field the next weekend with the rest of the kids. And I, from that day in the fourth grade to my senior year in college, I only lost a couple of races in my whole career. Because I remember what Daddy said at my age. In fact, I was age 6 then.
2: Mm-hmm.
1: So he goes back. It's a lot of things back. In these books that I'm writing, that I wrote, the Victory Stand book, mm-hmm. that depicts that and a couple more things in the book that would help children out to understand themselves. Why do you have to do certain things in a certain way?
2: When did you experience that growth spurt?
1: Oh, gosh, man. I suppose, from the fourth grade to the fourth, fifth, six,
2: mm-hmm.
1: about 2 years, 3 years. I was 5'8" in the fourth grade, and I was 6'2" in the eighth grade. So I grew all that time from fourth grade to the seventh grade. Actually,
2: mm-hmm.
1: I don't know how, but I didn't eat very much food. Didn't have much food to eat, but I grew. Just kept growing.
2: I kept growing.
1: Yeah, to I reached 6'4", and that wasn't until my junior year in college. I reached 6'4". I was 6'2" most of those times. 6'3" kind of escaped me, kind of went by me because I hadn't come
2: You didn't stay there long.
1: No, I did not. Didn't stay there long at all. It went right through it. Seventh grade was it.
2: Dr. Smith, you were voted the most valued athlete at Lindmore High. So, in your opinion, what was your best sport in high school?
1: My best it was basketball. Basketball. In fact, I went to college on a basketball scholarship, not a track scholarship.
2: When you went to San Jose, it was basketball?
1: Basketball, yep.
2: Okay.
1: That was the first sport that I played because the basketball comes before track.
2: Mm-hmm.
1: In the fall. And freshmen during those days could not play varsity.
2: Right.
1: So I had to play on the freshman team. I was mm-hmm. 6'3", I guess, and 3.5". And we had a guy 6'10" and 6'8" on the team. And I jumped center because mm-hmm. I could jump higher than anybody else on the team.
2: Okay.
1: Because of those days of working the fields, I was a very, very strong young man. But I only weighed 170 pounds, 165 pounds, yeah. It's been so long ago, I kind of forget, Anson.
2: I understand. Yeah. Now, when you arrived on campus at San Jose State, you were at the mindset that, yes, I'm here on the athletic scholarship, but you were there to take care of business academically.
1: Oh, yes. Daddy told me. He said, why leave the field if you're going someplace else to play?
2: I heard that.
1: So I had to make a showing that leaving the field were better than staying there. In fact, he told me, he said, once you leave here, I don't want you to come back the same guy that you left here, the same person that you said came here. I want you to be better in something. He said, you read your Bible. I want you to become as good as you possibly can by reading the Bible, not doing what you were doing, because the Bible comes first. But so I learned things actually from the mindset of a person who didn't have the equipment to learn from the books, but his special knowledge of a gift. And that was my dad, that special Woody Strode type gift. You know, you do what you have to do to make ends meet. And that's how Tommy did it, especially his first year. And my major in college, my first year, was music. It was not social science or sociology. It was music. That's what all I did. I played piano. And that's all I knew.
2: You still
1: play? Once I found out. No. I don't. I'm like Daddy now. Well, why play when there's something else you can get paid to do? You know. So I stopped playing piano because I couldn't see myself sitting down doing very much for society if I sat there. But that was my knowledge back then coming up. Mm-hmm. I was brought up in the church. 5 days a week I was in church.
2: Right.
1: BYPU or Sunday school or morning prayer or something. And so that's all I knew was church. And that's what I did my first year in college, until I found out that the playing the piano in college by music was a bit different than playing at a piano by ear.
2: Right. Exactly.
1: And so that's how I did. Then I found out other things as I went. I found out other things. That talking is very important. Speaking is very important. Silence is not an option. You have to say things to get things moving in your own mind. You might say it, but if you don't verbalize it, it's no good to anyone. So you must speak up, young folks. You must speak up. You might sound different than a lot of other folks, because if you're from where I am, the language at home is different from the language in the classroom. So you have to understand that you have to notify the brain that, wait a minute, I have to talk more than just one way. But don't be embarrassed that you know two ways to talk. One is at home and one is at school. Sometimes you can put them both together and you'll end up with a great story.
2: Talk to us about your first roommate, your kindred spirit, where you first arrived at San Jose.
1: When I first arrived at San Jose State, I met my roommate. His name is S.T. Saffold, S-A-F-F-O-L-D. And he was one of the kindest persons I've ever met. But he had a church background. I think he's from Stockton, California. Mm-hmm. And we became a very good twosome in a jail room apartment, which we call a dorm, about 12 by 12, maybe. We were both 6'4". I think he was 6'4". He was 6'5", I think, an inch taller. But you see, these two big persons in this tiny room. And when I first got there, it was he and Harry Edwards that met me at the airport. And Harry made some comments about me being from the Hick Tommy Smith. Mm-hmm. Or some way he put it, but it was congratulatory, and I could understand that. And ST said, don't worry about Harry. He's a good guy underneath all the top stuff you see about him. Yeah, right. He's 6'8", 265 pounds. That's how, you know. And I wasn't about to contest his wise mentality because of his size. And he was a straight-A student. I mean, the guy, we picked him a college instructor, and I took his class. Although I was a freshman when he was a senior, he graduated before I did with honors, went on to Howard, and got his doctorate degree and came back to San Jose and taught a class,
2: right,
1: which I took. It was utterly amazing. And that's what gave me the impetus to move forward. You know, you don't have to be like you were. In fact, be better.
2: I got you. Now, you gave up basketball after that freshman year and just... A focus on track and field. Tell us about that and why you made that decision.
1: Well, I wasn't a very tall person, you know, even then, 6'4", so I jumped center, but I played power forward.
2: I got you.
1: Yeah, so after that freshman year, which I played freshman basketball, and I started going to the next year, started going to the varsity practices, I found out that, wait a minute, I'm not as good as on this team as I was on the freshman team, because I was a man on the freshman team, mm-hmm. and on the varsity team, I was just one person, just in the, like everybody else, but shorter. And I was an All-American also in track and field, and San Jose had a great track coach. So I told Stu Inman was my basketball coach's name, and Bud Winter was the head track coach at San Jose State. So I, mm-hmm. I told Coach Inman that I think I'll just concentrate down the other, my next sport, which is track and field, which was the next sport in line in the academic college when you're there for an education. So I went to Bud Winter, and I said, Coach Winter, I think I'm coming out for track. And he kind of looked at me, and he said, okay, I'll meet you out there. And that was it, basically. So I started going to track and field practices. And I was running faster in track and field practices than I did in my high school meets.
2: Mm.
1: Yeah, so basketball was too short for me. And I get up my speed in basketball on a fast break, and before I know it, I was sliding off the wall in the other end of the court because I couldn't stop. I hit the wall and bounced off. So I said, no, wait a minute. This is not me. So I thought track and field was my better choice of staying alive. So that's how I chose track, and so I stuck to track. And that's how it came. I remember Daddy telling me, boy, you lose once, and you'd be out in the field with the rest of the kids. I remember that all the way through.
2: All the way.
1: Yeah.
2: Now, Dr. Smith, it was interesting when I was reading about Coach Winter, and you were talking about how he mentally prepared you for particular races.
1: Anson, you know, because you did run track, and you know it is a mental sport of loneliness if you viewed it that way.
2: Mm-hmm.
1: But if you took that mental loneliness and put some action to it, personal thought, you could do something just in your brain sitting in your classroom. So I took that to the track, and I knew because of my physiology classes that the muscles in the body reacts to a stimuli.
2: Dr. Tommy Smith, Olympian, civil rights activist, and co-author of Victory Stand, Raising My Fist for Justice, published by Norton Young Readers. 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
4: I'm Bree Wood with BIN News Now. Senator Mitch McConnell is expected to return to the Senate next month after recovering from a fall suffered in June. That's according to Republican Congressman Andy Barr of Kentucky.
5: I was just talking to Leader Thune, and they expect him to be back in the Senate in September.
4: The 84-year-old former Senate Republican leader was released from a rehabilitation center earlier this month and continues recovering at home. Actress Viola Davis is criticizing Target after the retailer pulled a Halloween costume accused of using racial imagery. Davis rejected Target's apology, saying the costume evoked harmful blackface stereotypes. And NFL veteran Za'Darius Smith says family was the reason behind his brief retirement last season. Smith revealed he stepped away from football to spend time with his mother after learning she was nearing the end of her life. Now back in the NFL with the Atlanta Falcons, Smith says he's grateful for the chance to honor her memory while continuing his career. Get BIN News Now on demand 24/7 on the iHeartRadio app.
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2: Esther Dillard with BIN News Now. Secretary of War Pete Hegseth is upgrading Valor Awards for Marines who guarded Kabul's airport in 2021. He honored them at a ceremony Wednesday.
3: Today we're here to look you in the eye and to deliver the recognition you earned 5 years ago.
2: A suicide bomber hit the Abbey gate, killing 13 U.S. troops and 170 Afghans during the Biden-era pullout. The Pentagon says the awards were wrongly downgraded and now reflect the risk these Marines faced. A ballistics expert is backing prosecutors in the KPD trial. He testified only one gun was used in Tupac Shakur's shooting. That matches the state's single shooter theory. KPD isn't accused of pulling the trigger. Prosecutors say he ordered the attack after Tupac and Suge Knight assaulted his nephew. And a new study links the shingles vaccine to a lower risk of dementia. Get BIN News Now on demand 24/7 on the iHeartRadio app.
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1: The beat.
3: Well, you know this one goes. It's Robin Thicke. Alongside Mr. Lover.

You ain't got to lie, girl. For Focus on Women, this is April. Let's talk in a minute. Getting stuff done. That's right, each day is a new opportunity to get it done. Whether it's exercise, budgeting, cleaning, or working on that dreaded Excel spreadsheet, we can find a ton of reasons not to act when we've mentally labeled a task as dreaded. We will do anything, no matter how mundane, to avoid doing what can push us towards success. Also,

0: once we tell ourselves that first lie, it's followed by other lies. And after a while, our avoidance has turned into days, weeks, and even months of not taking care of what will yield the greatest return for us. These lies perpetuate stress and chip away at our confidence. Yes, because when we lie to ourselves, we're not being self-accountable. We open the door to feeling inadequate, particularly when we realize how much time we've wasted. So let's commit right now to do the thing that we need to do, no matter how painful. Let's eat that frog. For Focus on Women, this is April.
1: What's up, it's the Kid 50 Cent. 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

Happy Thursday, everybody. Happy Thursday. Coming up inside the 4 o'clock hour, Dr. Brandon Davis, Jesus. Pastor Brandon Davis, Attorney Brandon Davis will be in the building inside the 4 o'clock hour. Looking forward to talking to him about an upcoming event that he has. Also inside the 5 o'clock hour, Chief Health Officer of Muskegon County, Captain Morgan, joins the conversation inside the 5 o'clock hour. Keep it here this afternoon.

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Bob Acker and the team calling it. They're doing it. And it's happening over on our sister station, 106.1, this afternoon. Back tomorrow.

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0: Stop. You know I love some George Benson, man.
1: Why you love George
0: Benson? This music. Listen to that, bro. Listen to that. Inside Love. We got Love Times Love. Remember that?
1: Yeah,
0: on Broadway.
1: I remember.
0: I need to see a George Benson concert.
1: Why don't you have him come to Heart and Soul?
0: See if I can afford him.
1: Might not be that expensive. It might surprise
0: man, me. Somebody like him and Al Green, bro. The stuff out here that Al Green won't, man. Oh, bro. Oh, bro. I wish we did. Maybe one day. So there's some good events going on in Muskegon.
1: What event are we talking about there? We got a feel.
0: It's a lot of them. We're about to talk about one of them.
1: Okay.
0: About to talk about one of them.
1: Let's talk about it then, brother. Let's talk about it.
0: Let me change this up. I got to
1: change it. Change it then, bro. Come on. What you waiting on, bro? You moving slow. You letting your age catch up with you, PA?
0: There you go. Yeah. It's up there.
1: It's up there?
0: It's up there. There you go. I had to change that up. Let that marinate for a second.
1: Let it marinate.
0: Yeah. So we got a rapping pastor coming up.
1: Rapping pastor.
0: We got a rapping pastor coming up on the show. No, he's not a rapping pastor. He's a lawyer up pastor. Pastor Brendan Davis.
1: He a singing.
0: And a singing.
1: Not a singing. A singing.
0: A singing pastor. Too.
1: Singing pastor.
0: So how is our good brother, Reverend Dr. Brendan Davis, doing today?
2: I'm doing well. How y'all doing?
0: Man, blacknificent.
2: I love to hear it.
0: How you doing? You just chilling. You a pastor. You are a overseer of a police department. You are a father.
1: A husband.
0: And a husband.
2: I'm trying to get like y'all. That's real.
0: You doing it, Brandon? And you you got your doctoral degree.
2: I did. I grabbed a PhD in organizational leadership, which is super dope. So navigating all the spaces, grateful for the ability to do it, you know, and excited about connecting with y'all. It's been a minute. To connect with y'all.
1: Yeah.
2: Yes, sir.
0: The dreads, man. When did you get the dreads?
2: You know, it's been like 2 years that I've had them now. This is my first, my second go around with dreads, though. I had dreads through part of college and when I started law school, and cut them because somebody told me I needed to be successful.
0: Oh.
2: So, you know, listen back then and you know,
0: things have changed.
2: Life now,
0: things have changed. They were right back then. It would have been tough.
2: It probably would have been, but you know, it was funny. I cut my dreads, started at the prosecutor's office in Detroit as an intern. And that first day I saw an attorney with dreads down his back and I was hurt. I said, never should have cut him. Anyway.
0: But he probably had his own business though, right?
2: No, he was a prosecutor.
0: Oh, wow.
2: So, you know.
0: He got inside. But, you know, he got in there. I'm going to grow this.
1: I ain't cutting mine off.
2: You know what I'm saying? If I could go back, I probably wouldn't have, but it was probably the right move then.
0: At the time. You know, when you see people dreads, you instantly think of Rasta Man. Yeah, man. Yeah, man.
1: Yeah, man. Yeah, man. Bamba
2: Clock. Couldn't be further from it.
0: Right. You're not a Rastafarian pastor? You're not a Rastafarian?
2: You know, I take it. Yeah, not a Rastafarian pastor. You know, proud to rock my locks.
0: Right, proud to rock my locks.
1: Oh, yeah. Oh, Brandon do got some locks on. Look at him. Brandon, you go, bro.
0: Yeah,
1: they,
0: he look good.
1: They're probably long. He got them in twists right now. I'm just now. Paul don't let me get a chance to. He don't let me see the screen, so I had to pull it up on my phone.
0: Yeah,
1: so,
0: put it up on your phone. Bro. Yeah. You got your MacBook. Put it up on your MacBook. Should we call you Reverend, Pastor, or Doctor? What term is the best term now?
2: You could call me Brandon, and that's fine.
1: You know what? I like Brandon. Because no matter what accolades he get, I'm still just Brandon. I don't care about
2: I'm
1: that
2: Brandon.
1: Mess.
2: You know, like, only time you hear me pushing a title is when I know somebody being disrespectful. Outside of that, I'm Brandon. You know?
0: Oh, wow. So talk about your church, because you're a pastor now. You stepped into this league. That's a stretch, right? That's a stretch of faith. I won't wish that on anybody. But congratulations.
2: And thank you. You know what? I'll take that. I'll take the congrats, but you're right in saying it's a stretch. It's a lot of work. I'm proud to do it, though, proud of this work. So, you know, for years, I've been serving in the ministry other places, served as the executive pastor at Church of Living God, served the ministry all of my life, really.
0: Right.
2: And the Lord really started impressing upon my heart that we needed to launch a ministry. I know a lot of it is like, why we need another church in Muskegon? It's tons of churches. And the truth is, there are tons of churches. But when the Lord tells you to do something, you do it. And it wasn't my job to figure out, you know, why he wanted it, but he did give some direction. And part of it was to be a place where people can experience reconciliation to Christ. Like, we know that people have experienced lots of stuff in church, but not just in church, in life.
0: Right.
2: And a lot of times, when we talk about ministry, we talk about, you know, healing and deliverance and all of that's important. We talk about preaching and that's important, but what about the tangible needs of people? Right. Like, you know, Jesus told us to feed his sheep. And that's not just feeding with the word. It's also feeding with food, right?
0: Right.
2: Like, people, you can't expect people to step into life transformation when they're trying to figure out where their next meal is coming from.
0: Right.
2: Or who's helping people understand how to navigate these challenges, these spaces, all of the different parts of life that they have to figure out. And if all we say is we're going to pray for you and we're not doing anything tangible, a lot of those people are never going to come to Jesus. So the Lord told us to start Rec City, which is Reconciliation City Church. And, you know, proud that God chose me to do it. Grateful for every person. Shout out to Rec City, every person who's a part of that ministry and supporting. But that's what we're about. We're about helping people reconcile to Christ, right? Creating space where you can understand that you don't have to be perfect. You don't have to have it all together. You just have to desire to live for Christ. And it's a journey. And we're willing to walk alongside you in that journey.
0: Wow. Dr. Brandon Davis on the phone. Now, you know, back on, out in the street, this, when you take over a club that's already hot, you can be like, the block is already hot. You already took over a church that was already hot.
2: yeah.
0: It was already hot.
2: It was a building that was already in use. We were grateful. It was really perfect timing, right? So we know that Pastor and the both Pastor Savages, Apostle and Pastor Savage, had been serving there for, what, 20 years?
0: Yeah.
2: In that space. And just so happened that at the same time the Lord was calling us to launch, they were transitioning to their next phase of ministry. So we're grateful to step into that space. Grateful to, you know, serve wherever it is the Lord has us to serve. Right. And it just so happened that it worked at that space at this time.
0: Wow. It has to be great for him to hand it off, like to say, I'm going to let this brother take over this church here. And we leave in, and he know it's in good hands, because I know they put a lot of work into that building before they, you know, you took over it. And that has to be a good feeling, you know, for you to know that, you know, Pastor Savage could have said, no, we're going to hold on to this building. I mean, some, you know, preachers want to die in the pulpit. Not saying you do.
2: Now, that's true.
0: not saying you do.
2: I do not. Okay.
1: Brandon said, you be clear about that.
2: Y'all know I like to travel.
0: Right.
2: I love my wife. You know, everybody that don't like their wife, I love mine. I look, you know, so we're doing this because the Lord taught us to. That's the real of it. I don't want to sound cocky because, you know, you get that from people anyway that think you think something of yourself. But I'll say this. Some people want a pastor or be in these positions for accolades. Mm-hmm. Respectfully,
0: right?
2: I have accolades in the secular world.
0: You do.
2: I don't need a pulpit for that. Amen. Right? Like, I that's not why I'm in it. I'm not in it for people to be, you know, pastor this, pastor that. I'm in it to help people. I'm in it because the Lord said do it. And I believe lives really can be changed. And we need people, you know, each of us reach people differently. There are some people who will never be attracted to my ministry, but they'll be attracted to somebody else's. And I wish them well,
0: right?
2: I want them to succeed because it's all kingdom building. At the same time, there are others who what we do is what will bless them and to be a place where they feel like it could be home. And I want us to succeed as well. We should all be working together to push ministry forward and help our communities. And I think that's what this is about. Not only on a regular Sunday basis, but also as we do this community day.
0: Community day is this weekend. Your first, probably your first community day, right?
2: Yeah. It's been a year first.
0: Wow. Talk about it.
2: Yeah, so I'm excited about Community Day. So this Sunday, August 30th at 3 p.m., 32 East Forest, we are having Community Day. And really what this day is about is exactly what the name said. We are hoping to connect with community and help them meet their needs, right? People need safe, comfortable, fun spaces where they can come together, love Christ, love each other, and then get some needs met. So we're offering free haircuts and free braids. Shout out to Corey Bankhead, to Phalia Watson, who said they're going to show up and just do haircuts, do hair for free. We know this is stuff that costs real money, but people in community need it, and they're giving from their businesses to help other people. We also got a clothes giveaway. I'm look at me real quick. I done came down a couple pounds.
0: You're looking good, brother. Looking good.
2: Thank you. I'm trying. But look, so we got some good stuff that we're giving away. Suits that cost hundreds of dollars that we're giving away, that we're donating to community. Why? Because we want you to have what you need to go get a job. We want you to have what you need to be successful in school. I was just sharing a story. My daughter, my oldest daughter, started law school this week, which is wild because I don't feel like I'm old enough for my oldest daughter to be it, but she is, right? It is what it is. And I took her to go get, you know, get settled at school. She's at state, and we went to the bookstore. And when we got to the bookstore, her books rang up for nearly $1,000.
0: Right.
2: And, you know, I started complaining for a second, and then it hit me like the Lord, like, I felt like he brought it back to my remembrance. And it was like, when I started law school, PA, I started with no books because I couldn't afford them.
0: I watched your video. Right. And I know you got you got touchy on that video because you like...
2: Man, it messed me up. It really did. Like, it messed me up because my family is in such a different position. But I think days like this help other people's families get in another position.
0: Yeah.
2: What happens for the single mom when she don't have to worry about clothes? For her kids to go back to school, right? When the backpacks are provided. What happens when your child gets that haircut that you was like, how am I going to pay for it? That's what this is about. It's about making that difference and making that connection. We're hoping the community comes out. You don't have to be a member of Rec City. Come from wherever you are. Show up. Get some food. Have a good time.
0: Wow. This Sunday, 3 o'clock p.m. to 6 o'clock p.m., 32 East 4th Street. That's across from the Muskegon Middle School, right?
2: Yep, it's right in that area. It's up that the old hospital. I mean, the new hospital is there now.
0: Yeah, yeah, Heckler Community Care. Rick, now, right there in the corner.
2: Yes, sir. Yep.
0: Free braids. So they gonna have time to do free braids, man.
2: They gonna do some braids. Now you want to get there on time. I don't know how many heads she's gonna get you, but she gonna do it as she can.
0: Unless they like the Africans. The Africans will have three people on your head.
1: Oh yeah, at one time.
2: That's true.
1: Be done in 15 minutes.
2: Because I had the girls.
0: Right.
2: So I might pull my skills back out and see if I still got
0: it.
2: Oh. But
0: no, I'm joking. So when did you get your doctoral degree?
2: So I defended my dissertation last month. So you get your PhD, you get the title of doctor when your dissertation is defended and accepted, and it was. And then officially as of August is when degrees are conferred. So summer graduate.
0: Okay, and what was your dissertation, is that the word?
2: Yeah, my dissertation was Safe to Be Black, and we explore how servant leadership influences psychological safety and influences voice, knowledge sharing, and engagement among Black public servants in Michigan.
0: Wow.
2: Long story short, the whole idea behind it was when servant leader behaviors help people feel safe to be themselves, their authentic selves in a work environment. And then that then helps them show up as a better employee, which helps the company or helps the organization thrive. A lot of times we try to get people to conform as if conformity makes people thrive. But what our research showed was that when people experience servant leadership, they can be themselves.
0: Right.
2: And when they show up as their authentic selves, they're more willing to speak truth to power. They're more willing to share their knowledge, their experiences with their colleagues, and really be engaged in the work.
0: Wow. Is this going to be published?
2: Yeah. Oh, yes, sir. We're working on it now. Getting it published. Got to make it official. So
0: We got to talk about that. But that is a great work.
1: When it comes out, let us know, Brandon. Text me or Paul and let us know, and so that we can go and read your dissertation.
0: Get some of the guests, too.
1: Yeah.
0: I'm sure you talk to a lot of people, right?
2: Yeah, we talked to we had 12 public servants from across the state of Michigan, different cities across Michigan that served as, our participants. Super grateful for them. If any of them are watching, extremely grateful for their support. Couldn't have done it without them. But it was so interesting to learn from their experience. And that's somebody who's worked in government. It was interesting to, you know, consider how their experiences differed from mine or were similar to mine. I think that was most one of the most interesting parts of doing the work. Because as a researcher, you know, you can come in with bias.
0: Right.
2: So I had to kind of set my bias aside, be intentional about that. So listening to them, their perspectives, I was like, man, that's some real stuff. So it was good. It was really good stuff.
0: A question, Brandon. Is the expectations different for blacks than it is for whites in the business world?
2: So I think that black people and white people experience work differently. And, you know, that's from place to place, whether the expectation is different. But by and large, are people treated differently? For sure. It exists. Right. We can't deny the fact that black people, and white people have been treated differently historically and even still now in certain work environments. It happens with me as a lawyer. You know, I go to courthouses and when I go to places that are that aren't used to seeing a lot of black lawyers, I've been challenged about why I'm in front of the bar. Wow. Like, I've had deputies come up to me and tell me to go back and sit in the audience. I was sitting in the wrong place. Yeah.
0: I know I shouldn't be laughing.
1: I would love to have been a fly on the wall to hear Brandon defend that.
0: Right.
1: You know, you're talking about defending the dissertation. I know Brandon don't. He can
0: chop them up.
1: Chop them up intelligently.
0: Right.
1: Me, I'm just like F this and MF of that. Brandon's like, and on the category 5 and the blah, blah, blah, blah, blah, blah.
2: Gotta do it all.
1: Yeah, I'm sitting there like, huh?
0: So how did you handle that?
2: You know, I kindly asked them why would they assume that I wasn't supposed to be there. And, you know, they kind of looked. I said, exactly. I'm an attorney, so I'm sitting where I'm supposed to sit, and you should ask if I'm an attorney if you question. They're like, oh, well, we're just not used to seeing you. I said, I'm sure there's attorneys that come in the courtroom who you're not accustomed to seeing. So what is it about me that would make you make that?
0: You think it was your dreads? It was your dreads?
2: What's wild to me is I come in a, you know, full suit. I do have my dread. They pull it back. But come on. There are some people who come to court in suits, but most of the time, full suit, tie, all of the stuff sitting behind the bar with a briefcase on top of that. Like, you just, come on. But you know what's crazy about it? It's not a unique story to me. There are so many of my colleagues who have similar experiences still right now, or even just walking in. This wasn't too long ago, like probably a month and a half ago. I was walking into a courthouse. You know, we got to have bar cards. Right. Most courthouses don't ask attorneys for bar cards, but some do. So I'm walking in, and again, they assume I'm not a lawyer. You're going through the wrong door. Am I? Or I wouldn't be mad if you'd be like, can I see your bar card?
0: Right.
2: Like, you know?
0: Right.
2: But the assumption is this black person can't be in this space. And that's whack. But it's the truth of how things work, and we know the world we live in.
0: Wow. What advice would you give to someone who's in the professional world and they were faced with the decision you had to make about your hair? Maybe, you know, public tattoos, because we know some companies don't want tattoos to be shown.
1: I've seen attorneys with tattoos all on their neck.
0: Yeah, but it hasn't always been like that. Yeah, but what would you say to those individuals?
2: Yeah, first, I do think you have to choose your battles and decide. It's based off of where you are in your career. So at this stage of my career, I've been in it. This is my 16th year as an attorney. I'm at a different space than I was day one. Day one, there's a lot of playing the game that goes along with it, and that's uncomfortable. That's not desirable. But you got to choose. You get to say, I want to play the game or I don't. If you play the game, navigating to where you want to go, it is a path that makes sense for most people. When you do that, there are parts of you that won't enjoy it. There were things I did not like, things that are difficult to navigate, but it allowed you to get to a position of power where you can help somebody else not have to navigate that.
0: Exactly.
2: Way, right?
0: Yeah.
2: So because I was the one that people could accept, the way I navigated things like that, it worked. Now it's not going to be so difficult for people to come behind me and get in the space that I'm in. You know, like, shout out to DJ Hilson. I'm fairly certain that I was the first black male ever hired as an attorney in the Muskegon County Prosecutor's Office, right?
0: Right.
2: I'm pretty sure that Brianna was the first black female, right. I believe, to ever be hired as an attorney in the Muskegon County Prosecutor's Office. Shout out to DJ who hired me and put me in that spot. But let's be real. Years earlier, that probably wouldn't have happened in Muskegon County. No. Somebody had to create the space for that to happen. And then after it happened, it becomes easier for the next generations of people, for my daughter and the people graduating from law school with her, to walk into those spaces. So there's, I think the first thing that advice is, decide what your path is. Decide what it is you're trying to do. And know that there's consequences attached to each decision. There's some personal consequences when you decide to conform to a certain extent. That can be tough for you. Right. But there are also some professional consequences when you decide not to. Deciding not to means you have to forge your own path. And if you decide to do that, power to the people. I respect it. I support it. But it is a path.
0: It's a long journey. It's a hard journey. That's
2: it, you know?
0: I was always told to be like a chameleon.
2: Know how to navigate
0: the system like that.
2: Work both spaces. I like to be able to do, like I always say, I can do both, right? Like whatever room you put me in, I'm going to be able to navigate it. But I have changed my, I used to say you got to do both. And I've changed my opinion over the years because I understand the personal toll that takes on people to have, you know, for some people, conforming or navigating in a way, you know, that fits with the system, it's so draining that they can't exist in that. And I say, don't do it. If it hurts your mental health, you can't do it. Find another path, right? Work for yourself. Do what you got to do. That's okay. But if you can do it, old church song said, payday coming after a while. And I'm going to tell you, it pays off after a while.
0: I think sometimes some people just can't conform, period. They don't like boundaries. We've seen a lot of society where they struggle with boundaries, period.
2: Yeah, and I think that's problematic. You got to know that you work for, if you're working for somebody else, there's going to be boundaries and there's going to be rules, and that's okay. Every place I've worked, there's been rules that I don't like. That doesn't mean I don't have to abide by them. I'm there to work. I'm there to do a job. And if I can advocate to get it changed, get it changed.
0: Got to work on it.
2: But if I can't, then I got to work.
0: Until that time.
2: Find somewhere else to work. That's how it goes.
1: You know, Brandon, this is one thing. You are such an amazing man, in my opinion. I've watched you since you've been here, you know, since you got here. And we were first introduced. And you stayed true to who you are. You didn't let your title as attorney, prosecutor, attorney, you didn't let none of that stuff stand in your way of who you were as a human being. Not as a man, not as a black man, but as a human being.
2: Yeah.
1: And I want to salute you, brother, for one, that, and two, for having a daughter going to law school. Man, come on, brother.
2: Come on, brother.
1: You did that, brother. When you dropped her off to law school, did you pat yourself on the back?
2: You know, I didn't, but I did have a moment, though. I can't hold you. No, first, let me say thank you for that. Like, I appreciate the support. I appreciate the kudos. And I do try to be a person that's a good example and living the way that God's pleased with. But I always want everybody to know, like, don't let the smooth taste fool you with the old-fashioned say, right? Like, I'm far from perfect. And I think sometimes church folks just need to be honest about that.
1: Right.
2: Like,
1: yeah.
2: I'm not perfect. I mess up. I don't get it all right. I have done some things that I'm not proud of, right? Mm-hmm. So I'm not in this space saying that everything's been perfect, but I do try to do what's right. And so I'm grateful that you can see that. But no, when I dropped my daughter off, it was a moment. The whole day was a moment for me. And I think it's because she was with me when I went to law school, right? Mm. Legit, like, in class with me some days.
0: Really?
2: Both of my daughters. Yeah. You know, one of the stories I tell often is there was a day I had to take them to class with me. Now, I always told my professors at the beginning of the semester, hey, I got kids. I'm a single father. Some things may happen one day, and I had to bring them. I want to give you a heads up. You know, like, I try not to, but it might happen. So they all were always cool about it. They were supportive. This day I had to bring the girls to class, and I hadn't read for class. It was crim law, and I brought them to class, and I set them down, and I'm just like, I hope they don't call on me today. I'm going to make it work. You know, it was just one of those days, like, I hope they don't call on me. And class starts, and Professor Hink, he's passed now, he said, well, I guess we know who we're calling on today. He was like, Mr. Davis. And I'm like, why would he do this to me? That's what I'm thinking, right? And he was like, because clearly he didn't read for class. So now I'm like, how does he know I didn't read for class? It's the truth. I didn't read for class. How do you know I didn't read for class? So I'm listening. He was like, because he brought his daughters. And I know he wouldn't have brought his daughters for the day when we talk about criminal sexual conduct. Oh. I said, oh, man. So he was like, you probably want to get them some headphones or something. I said, yes.
3: Wow.
2: So they've been there for some very serious days. But what's funny about it is my daughters make jokes often that they shouldn't have had to go to college or law school because they already went with me. They like, you didn't have to go to college twice. Well, we got to go to college twice.
0: Exactly. They remember all that.
2: They remember a lot of it.
1: But Brandon, yeah. you ought to just, you know, pat yourself on the back. And I mean, you can do it literally, or you can just, you know, look at your children, man, and you are blessed, man. You are very blessed man to have.
2: Yes,
1: that.
2: Sir.
0: Christian, you know, as we get into this political world, Brandon, I see a lot of Christians are like really demonizing Islam, Muslim. Adal El Sayed, what are your thoughts on this? Christians trying to make Islam, trying to make other religions like secondary.
2: Yeah, so you know, I think it is imperative. Like at the end of the day, I'm a Christian and I believe the Bible, right? Like that's where I stand. But I also wholeheartedly believe in everyone else's ability and right to believe what they believe. And I think it is misguided for believers or people of any religion to try to demonize someone else's faith. Now, as Christians, the Bible teaches us to go out to all the world and preach the gospel. So I don't think preaching the gospel or telling someone what you believe and why you think they should believe it is demonizing it. In fact, I think that's part of what we're called to do. Mm-hmm. But there has to be a method to it, right? Like you don't have to make somebody feel terrible about who they are and what they believe to tell them what you believe and why. The way that people do that, I think is misguided. I think it's not helpful, and it's not something that I choose to do.
0: Right. Well, we're seeing a very toxic environment now.
1: Yeah.
0: Led by so-called Christians.
1: Yeah.
0: Who are
2: so-called. Yeah, and I think that...
0: Taking thousands of people into Dearborn.
1: Yeah.
2: Yeah, and I think, you know, I saw the clips from that, you know, and it was disheartening. Like, it's upsetting. It's disrespectful. You know, and the stuff that was being said, it wasn't political. It was bigoted. Like, let's just call it what it is. Like, there's a difference between having a political view or even a religious view and being a bigot. And what we heard were bigoted remarks from people essentially saying that there was no place for, you know, Muslims in America. And that's trash. Wow. That's wrong. And, you know, I categorically am against and stand against any statement like that that's made without regard for what religion we're talking about. It's a wrong thing to do. People get to believe what they believe. They get to live what they live. And as long as they're following the law, we should have nothing to say about it.
0: How do we heal that, though? How do we bridge that?
2: You know, it depends on what we're trying to bridge. Like, this is complicated, right? Like, relationships, I think, need to be bridged. I think we have to distinguish between opposing views and not respecting an individual. And I do think we've gotten to a place where it's difficult to talk about opposing views because we're so polarized as a society, right? And polarization brings offense. And, you know, this book that I'm a strong proponent of called The Beta Satan, and it talks about how when you are offended by something, it's difficult to hear, respond, or navigate that space well. And I think that happens a lot, right? Where we have gotten to a place of offense. So, like, for me, you ask the question, I had to pause about how, you know, answer it because I try to avoid those spaces. I think a lot of us do. So I think in order to heal it, we got to come to the table willing, first of all, to set aside our offense and hear each other. You can't heal what you can't hear, right? Like, you got to be able to hear what's happening. You know, Dr. Shaq preached something that has been big to me. He said, you got to feel it in order to deal with it so that you can heal it. Right. So you and that stuck with me all this time. So you got to first feel what you feel, like have all the feels. I got a problem with what's happening. I have tension and what, you know, how I feel about this subject. But then you can really dig in and deal with it. And that takes conversation.

0: Mara Project, One Africa. Stream it. Download today.
1: Davis up.
2: Yes, Google him.
1: Google him. I mean, seriously, because for a man to go through college, struggling through college, and God, everybody talk about how hard law school is. Yeah. You to have two babies in the classroom with you, you know, you have, man, bruh. That's an amazing story. That's Paul used to always tell me, Rob, you got a testimony. Brandon, you have a testimony. And yes, I think your testimony is way better than my testimony. Because man, you did that, brother. Your daughter's in law school, man.
3: She is.
1: Your daughter in law school, man. You had a party yet?
3: Not yet. You know, she wanted to travel instead of party. Oh, right. God. Like, I tried to go the party route, but she told me she wanted to go travel. So she took some time to go different places, do different things. And I love that for her. I got to shout out my other daughter, too. Tamira is a senior at Ferris. So we're about to have another one step out. And wow. I think med school is her plan. But I thank y'all for the support and the kudos, you know, and that's part of what I hope this church does, right? It's to provide a space for men who want to figure out a plan. But I thank y'all for the support and the kudos, you know, and that's part of what I hope this church does, right? It's to provide a space for men who want to figure out how to navigate this space where we can sit down and have those conversations and navigate together. Because one of the things you said, like, you know, y'all were talking about what I've done, but I didn't do it alone. Like, yes, I was a single father, but I had a support system that I'm so grateful for. My mother was amazing. Like, amazing, because I never felt deserted, right? Like, we had our place, we had our space, but I knew it was people who had my back if the rubber met the road, and I'm grateful for that. I'm grateful for my pastor in Detroit, who's in the Bishop Eric Mitchell, who's an amazing example of what manhood looked like, and all of my brothers, biological too, but not just biological, but they surrounded me and held me up. And then I met people like y'all, who, you know, were examples and supportive and strong men in community. This is not a journey I took alone. Yeah, so every shout out I get is, I feel like, it's a shout out to y'all too. So
2: shout out, and we got a shout out First Lady too, Ashley. First Lady Ashley.
3: Ah, yeah. Talk about the woman of God.
2: Yeah.
3: If she listen, you fine as you want to be. Oh, glory to God.
2: Brandon, we got to get you back, man. Right. We got to get you back. Love having you on. We don't talk to Brandon for 5 minutes. It's always, we schedule 20, and it's almost 30 right now.
3: Well, thank y'all for having me, and I hope people can come out Sunday, August 30th, 3 p.m., Rec City 32 East Forest for Community Day. Come get everything you need. We'll be praying, and we'll be providing. PA, Big Rob, I love y'all. Thank y'all.
0: Love you too, Brandon.
2: Love you too, good brother. Thank you so much.
3: All right.

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2: Good evening. 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

0: 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It is Jen Ross, host of the Afternoon Jams every Friday right here on 103.7 The Beat. 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
1: Hello, I'm Maurice Sain, police chief with Muskegon Heights Police Department, reminding you not to drink and drive and do not operate a motor vehicle under the influence.

0: Hello, I'm Maurice Sain, police chief with Muskegon Heights Police Department, reminding you not to drink and drive and do not operate a motor vehicle under the influence.
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2: Well, if we are going to be Jesus in our community, which we're supposed to be, well, first, I think we have a lot of repenting to do.
3: Okay.
2: I think we need to repent of our own sin, and I think we need to repent of generational sin. You know, I see that in the scriptures over and over again. Daniel chapter 9, where he confesses the sin of his fathers. And, you know, I believe God's been doing a work in our hearts. He certainly has been in mine to acknowledge not only my own sins of ignorance and apathy and indifference and, you know, lack of being Christ in this culture. And he's convicted me that I need to be also free in confessing the sin of my ancestors. So it's got to start with repentance.
3: Do you mean that perhaps the church, in particular Caucasian church, should apologize for slavery?
2: Absolutely.
3: Okay. All right.
2: Did you happen to be at the Lift Him Up Community Good Friday service at the Rock Arena where we had a foot washing service? And in one of those Good Friday services down at the Rock Arena, it was my privilege to speak, in a sense, on behalf of my Caucasian brothers and sisters in asking forgiveness for generations of prejudice, of oppression. And that would be not only slavery, that would be one of the most significant things, but also, you know, to a Native American community.

0: need to see Big Rob up here. This dude is happy today.
1: Boy, am I happy, boy. Tomorrow's Friday.
0: You just been so happy, brother. What's going on?
1: Man, it's just a blessing to still be breathing on this side of the land of the living, man. I'm 50.

0: thing next year.
1: And you living good, too.
0: I'm living. I ain't living good, I can't say I ain't living good. I am living good because God wakes me up every single day.
1: Look at the things you do every day.
0: All praises due to Allah.
1: Look what you
0: Bismillah.
1: Do every day. Look what you do every day.
0: Every day.
1: Every day.
0: I wake up.
1: No.
0: Every day I wake up, brother.
1: I
0: done found the glory.
1: Yeah. I'm glad to see that joy. It's a beautiful day outside, man. Like, the sun is, like, right there. There was some kind of eclipse somewhere.
0: It was something.
1: Yeah.
0: I don't know what it was.
1: An eclipse going on somewhere, but hey. But anyway, the school board meeting going on. Muskegon Heights Public Schools Board of Education meeting is taking place
0: at
1: 6 o'clock p.m. That's at the Board of Education Conference Room, 2603 Leahy Street, Muskegon Heights, Michigan, 49442. I think this last board meeting before school starts. I think they'll start next week.
0: Oh, right. Really?
1: Maybe they already
0: start.
1: The
0: Heights?
1: Yeah.
0: I'm not sure.
1: You know, different schools. It's kind of confusing because I think different schools got different days they started. But I liked it when they started after Labor Day because it was consistent, you know?
0: Yeah, across the board.
1: It's going to be 80 degrees and these kids are going to be in school.
0: And some of them in a hot building.
1: Ooh.
0: You ain't got no central air.
1: Yeah. Yeah. So what's up, Rob?
0: Hey, ain't nothing, man. To God be the glory.
1: To God be the glory. All right. That's
0: I got that from you and your mom. To God be the glory.
1: Rob don't got paid, y'all. This dude don't got, somebody don't cash out him some money. He only get happy like this on the two occasions. And one I'm not going to talk about on radio. Second, he looked at his bank account.
0: And said, Jesus, am I that far behind?
1: No, brother.
0: Man, what was that guy talking about on that song, Take Your Time, Don't Rush? What are you talking about? Don't rush or what? Anything in life?
1: No, somebody owed him some money.
0: Oh, that's what it was?
1: Yeah,
0: oh, okay.
1: That's
0: I'm going to have to use that one day, bless somebody, and say, Take Your Time,
1: Take your
0: no rush.
1: Don't rush. Yeah, it's a collection song.
0: Absolutely.
1: Don't worry about it. We'll catch you on the other side.
0: On the other side.
1: Yeah. Catch you on the other side. So, high school football kickoff tomorrow in 106. And
0: who's playing? Do we know?
1: I don't know. I'm going to ask some. Maybe we can get Bob Acker on. He would tell us. I think the Big Reds are playing Granville. And I believe Hikes are playing today. I need to get that schedule, bro.
0: Yeah, bro. You usually up on it, man.
1: Every
0: year you usually on it, bro. You know who's playing, when, and why.
1: That's don't change the last few years, brother.
0: It ain't changed, brother.
1: Brother,
0: call me even if you out of town.
1: Brother,
0: and be like,
1: brother, when it's cold, I'm gone, brother. You know that, brother. Come on now.
0: You still call me, bro. Who playing, man, today?
1: I asked you about Michigan, and I asked you about the Lions.
0: You just ain't gonna let me be great as you
1: can. I catch the rest on the radio.
0: You ain't gonna let me be great, huh?
1: You're great, because something happened that you're great. Rob is good over here. He is good right
0: All
1: now.
0: All praises due to Allah.
1: I don't know what happened. Whatever happened, they didn't do that again. Function for Jamaica Tom Brown.
0: Absolutely.
1: Back.

0: I'm Police Chief of Muskegon Heights, Maurice Sain, reminding you to buckle up.
1: It's time for a Power Minute.
2: This is Ed Gray. The Bible says the blessing of the Lord brings wealth, and he adds no sorrow with it. But the enemy offers another kind of wage, ego. W.E.B. Du Bois called it psychological wage, a false identity that says you're better just because of who you think you are. It's not about money, it's about pride, comparison, superiority, division. But when ego becomes your paycheck, you'll always be spiritually broke. God doesn't call us to build identity by tearing others down. True wealth is found in humility, equity, and compassion. So be careful what you cash. Not every wage is from God. And some paychecks come with chains. I'm Ed Gray, author of the book 40 Days to a Life of Gold. 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
1: Esther Dillard with BIN News Now. New Orleans police are reviving domestic violence warrant priorities. Fox 8 News found black suspect Marcus McDaniel Jr. had 5 unserved warrants before he allegedly killed 25-year-old African-American Nicholas Dent. Dent's mother is a former NOPD officer. Here's what she told Fox 8.
2: This monster shouldn't have been on the streets. So hurt another person.
1: NOPD now says it will make those warrants a priority. A Maryland judge says a redistricting amendment approved by the state's Democratic-controlled General Assembly cannot appear on the November ballot. And a severe weather threat is taking aim at millions across the Northeast today. Storms capable of producing damaging winds, large hail, and tornadoes are expected to take shape in the afternoon and carry into the evening. Get BIN News Now on demand 24/7 on the iHeartRadio app.
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4: 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Oh!

0: right, school board meeting going on right now.
1: Right now.
0: Muskegon Heights Board of Education.
1: Muskegon Heights Board. What else you got for me?
2: I don't know.
1: Well, all of a sudden, I got in a good mood, but whatever it is, thank you. All praises due to our life.
0: We need to look at your text messages.
1: Yeah, absolutely. No, we ain't looking at those, bro.
0: Look at the text
1: messages. We ain't looking at the text messages. No.
0: Phone call. You got a phone call?
1: I ain't got nothing.
0: Expecting another baby?
1: No, yeah, not that,
0: bro. That'll do it.
1: Not that one. No. Not at all.
0: And so your uncle is changing the name of Lake Ontario.
1: Yeah, to Lake America.
0: Lake America.
1: Make it make sense.
0: When are you going to call
1: him? Hey, bro, he ain't accepting my calls right now. He said I'm being too negative. He said I'm being too negative, bro. Hey, what can I do?
0: Man.

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2: What's up, Muskegon? 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

0: right, Muskegon High School Board meeting is going on right now over at Leahy Street location, Big Rob.
1: Yes, sir.
0: So there's a record number of black candidates who are nominees for governor. Record numbers, Rob.
1: For governor?
0: For governor.
1: What we got? Who we got?
0: Jermaine Johnson, Democratic nominee, South Carolina. David Crawley, Democratic nominee, Wisconsin. Byron Donalds, Republican nominee, Florida. Wes Moore, he's the current governor. He's on the ballot. Mm-hmm. Democrat, Maryland. Keisha Lance Bottoms, Democrat, Georgia. John James, Republican, Michigan. Aaron Ford, Democrat nominee, Nevada. And then I saw a brother in, I think it was Idaho. That's on the Idaho, bro.
1: Idaho.
0: Who is a U.S. Senate Democrat candidate.
1: Oh, Lord.
0: In Idaho.
1: In Idaho. No.
0: Wyoming. I'm sorry. Wyoming. Still. Same.
1: Still. Yeah. Same thing. Yeah. Oh, that ain't no what you said. Like you was finna say something different.
0: still
1: the same mess. Are you serious?
0: Still, yeah. But his family, his dad was the first black police chief in the state, in a big city. Mm-hmm. And his mother was held a nice title. So they broke down some barriers in Wyoming. Mm. But it's a brother on the ballot. Mm. I think it's Wyoming, yeah. So things are changing. Yep. And here's the thing.
1: They got to win. That's the thing.
0: John James can win in Michigan.
1: Yeah. We got rappers in Detroit. Yeah.
0: He can win in Michigan, man.
1: He got rappers.
0: Byron Daniels in Florida, he's endorsed by Trump. And he's a FAMU grad, HBCU, who has a story of redemption. Went to jail. Was in a dope game early in life. Turned his life around. Became a Christian. Saw the light. A lot of people resonate with him. Now, not saying that he's going to get majority black people now because he's a Trumper. Mm-hmm. But he was one of the few black Republicans who stood up to DeSantis when he started messing with black history. When he talked about this slavery, like slavery was a, you learned something good. No, he tweeted out on something on that, you know what I mean? And I'm sure he probably made a call to him, you know what I mean? But yeah, and so he has a chance of winning. Wes Moore definitely going to win in Maryland. And Keisha Lance Bottoms is doing good in Georgia. She's polling good. So there's some opportunity. I don't know about Nevada. I mean, I don't know what's happening out in Nevada and Wisconsin. But that could be an opportunity for us to see 1, 2, 3, 4, 5, what's that, 7 black governors in this election.
1: Well, the one in Wyoming.
0: That's for the Senate. Yeah, for U.S. Senate.
1: Oh, U.S. Senate.
0: Yeah.
1: And to say good luck, bro, you're going to be the governor.
0: Nah, it's the Senate. It's still going to be tough.
1: Yeah.
0: All right. Going back to more music.

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2: Esther Dillard with BIN News Now. Chicago is celebrating a new affordable housing project on the South Side. Mayor Brandon Johnson cut the ribbon yesterday at the Charles Earl School Apartments.
3: This development will serve individuals and families who are at risk of homelessness and offer wraparound services to ensure residents can plant roots for themselves and their families for years to come.
2: The building now offers 50 affordable homes. A federal assault case against Black Democratic New Jersey Congresswoman LaMonica McGivern is moving forward. It's tied to a scuffle at an ICE facility last May. Prosecutors say McGivern assaulted an agent in the chaos. Judges ruled touring was in her job, but interfering wasn't. McGivern disagrees. She could face 17 years if convicted. And global consulting giant Deloitte is paying $21.5 million to settle discrimination claims from the Trump administration. Get BIN News Now on demand 24/7 on the iHeartRadio app.
4: 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I'm Michigan State Police Community Service Trooper Martin Miller, encouraging the parents and teachers to talk to students about what to do if they experience or witness an act of bullying. Children should not respond with anger, get physical, or bully back. 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Take time to talk to your kids about the importance of being a friend and not a bully.

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1: 3
0: o'clock p.m. to 7 o'clock p.m.
1: Yes, sir.
0: We are so grateful to have Jennifer here now. Me and Rob can take Fridays off.
1: Yeah, do administrative stuff or like, you know, what. PA does administrative stuff on Friday. I sweep and mop the floors.
0: Bro, you know we don't even see you on Fridays, man. Quit playing.
1: With a toothbrush. And
0: we haven't seen you on a Friday.
1: I paint walls and watch paint dry.
0: Rob
1: turned
0: his phone off on Fridays. Like, we can't even reach him, man. They don't even know where you be on Fridays. Just like, you out here in the streets hanging out. Get a haircut. He get his haircut on Friday.
1: Get a haircut.
0: That's about it.
1: That's it. But did you look on M Live today, Paul? They said Muskegon Heights agrees to pay $150,000 to settle a lawsuit over a $40,000 staffing agency bill. Says M Live is saying that the city of Muskegon Heights has agreed to pay $150,000 to settle a lawsuit over an unpaid $40,328 bill from a staffing agency run by former local radio and TV personality Sia Simone. City officials did not pay the bill, which dates to October 2022. Because they believe former Muskegon Heights city manager Troy Bell, who agreed to the contract, didn't have the right to do so without the approval of city council. So,
0: yes. So that I guess the Heights is fighting some technical things, but the judge had ruled that, you know, the Heights is liable. You know, so they settled this thing out. We see. I don't know if they're gonna appeal it. I think I'm remembering hearing about them having an insurance policy. But you know, when you the more you get sued, the higher that policy is, and that tax burden come back to the city. So at the end of the day, the citizens gonna end up paying.
1: Yeah.
0: And I don't know if this is in for because I know she had something about staffing being used, being hired in permanently, and that was part of a lawsuit too.
1: Yeah.
0: That was early in the year that we talked about. So, but $150,000.
1: Yeah.
0: Over. From $44,000 to $150,000.
1: Yeah, $150,000.
0: That's some IRS type numbers right there.
1: Oh yeah, but I think with lawsuit money, you ain't got to pay taxes on that.
0: Oh really?
1: I think.
0: Wow, but you got to pay the attorney though.
1: Yeah, you definitely got to pay that attorney. Getting half of that,
0: at least a third. They gonna get a third. I'm gonna give her no half.
1: She ain't gonna come up with $150,000 free and clear.
0: Yeah, unless they added that in there.
1: Oh, attorney fees and stuff?
0: Yeah, that's just separate. You know what I mean?
1: I didn't think about that, yeah. But you, that's why you're the boss.
0: No, I'm just saying. I've been sued.
1: I didn't think about that.
0: I've been sued before, so.
1: We've been sued before.
0: Right. No more. I don't want to speak on it, but hey. Anyway, also happening this Sunday, we had Dr. Brandon Davis on radio, Community Day, outdoor worship, back-to-school celebration, 150 backpacks, bounce houses, food, worship, free haircuts, free clothes, free food, free braids. They're doing braiding out there, man.
1: Braiding.
0: And it's happening at 3 o'clock p.m. over at Reconciliation City Church, 32 East Forest in Muskegon. And the website is reccity.org. And so proud of these young pastors.
1: Yeah.
0: We got quite a few young pastors here.
1: Yeah.
0: And we wrap our arms around them. We need our pastors, man. We need our churches.
1: Oh, yeah.
0: They are relevant.
1: Need some hope.
0: Yeah. Don't let anybody say our churches is not relevant.
1: Oh, yeah, because they're very relevant.
0: When you get sick or you got a funeral or you got something going on, who you run to?
1: Pastor.
0: Run to the pastor.
1: Run to the pastor.
0: And most of the time, the pastor is always there.
1: Mm-hmm.
0: All right, got some birthdays for you. Go.
1: Who we got, PA?
0: Andrea Heath, Napoleon Brown, Cynthia Nelson, Flo Joe, happy birthday. Eli Moore, that went to Africa with us on our first trip. Happy birthday, Eli. Echo Thomas, Jackie Ray Adams, how you doing, Sister Adams? Happy birthday. Sean Ford, Jason Bourne, Lynetta Crockett, Julius Ledbetter, and Reginald Burt, along with Jason Walker, celebrating a birthday today. Any shout outs before we go, Big Rob?
1: Shout out to everybody out there. Be safe.
0: Be safe. Please make sure you check out the Unfiltered World with PA. Check it out. Got that new Cuba episode that dropped 2 days ago.
1: Cuba.
0: All right.
1: It's very interesting.
0: I think about Cuba every day. They're in my prayers. They're on my mind. And I tell you, the media, Muskegon, they don't show you the real deal. All right. Q89 is coming up next. Peace and blessings.
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0: 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This is DJ Q89U in the mix. Got my co-host in the studio with me, Michaela. Kayla K in the studio.
1: Hey, guys.
0: When you cross over from an intern and actually become a radio personality, you get the fancy stage name. So she don't want to be called her intern name no more. She have a radio name. So it's Kayla K now. And then in the studio, we have a special guest from Burning Foot Festival that's happening this Saturday at Heritage Landing. I got Brandon Anderson in the studio, man. What's your position with Burning Foot?
2: Social media and marketing. So okay. I'm running social. I just took over marketing this year from Jessie Wild. I don't know if you know her.
0: Yeah,
2: she's
0: yep.
2: kind of a big name in the community, but yeah.
0: Okay. And how'd that been going for you?
2: Dude, it's going great. It's been a blast. It's been an interesting couple years because I was only involved last year and this year. So our last year on the beach and then our first year at Heritage Landing.
0: And
2: so
0: how many years Burning Foot been going on?
2: This is year 11. So we did 10 years at Pier Marquette Beach and now first year at Heritage.
0: Man, that got to be a big change for people.
2: Yep.
0: Yeah,
2: it's huge. The logistics are different. A lot of things are different. Yeah. But we got way more space.
0: Okay, cool.
2: So that's one of the main things we're excited about this year. We got tons of space to work with. New things going on, new art installations.
0: You still get the lake view, too.
2: That's right.
0: Yeah, that's pretty cool. So yep. You still get the lake view. You get to be downtown, beautiful downtown Muskegon.
2: That's right.
0: Yep. And I'm pretty sure it saved y'all a couple dollars, too.
2: It did. I'll tell you right now, I don't even know if I'm supposed to say this, but it was 40 grand right off the rip that was moving from the beach to Heritage Landing. Yeah. There was so much extra expense that went into just, you needed all kinds of heavy equipment to get kegs of beer and get stuff out into the sand that you just don't, you know, you can do with the golf cart at Heritage Landing. So, and, you know, craft beer is in a weird stage right now where it had a huge boom like 10, 15 years ago.
0: Yeah.
2: And now it's kind of on the back end of that boom. It's still in a, you know, the industry is in a pretty healthy space. But it's not as big as it once was. And all the beer festivals are feeling that as far as how many tickets they're selling and that sort of thing. So, you know, we talked to the team and we said, hey, look, we got to keep this thing going. How can we save some money and keep it going?
0: Yeah.
2: And that move to Heritage Landing was the way to do it. But we're unbelievably stoked about what we have going on there.
0: And I hope that the businesses downtown Muskegon are supporting you because they're going to benefit off of it.
2: Yep. Absolutely. They do. They have been. Some of them are sponsors.
0: Okay, good.
2: And obviously, then some of the craft breweries in downtown Muskegon are involved in the festival. Pigeon Hill, Unruly Brewing, those are two that are very, very, very involved in what we're doing. So.
0: Well, Muskegon, we got Brandon in the studio talking about Burning Foot Festival that's happening this Saturday at Heritage Landing. We're going to go back to some more music, and when we come back, I want you to tell Muskegon who y'all going to have performing at Burning Foot this year.
2: Absolutely.
0: Here's that T.I. Let them know right on the beat, 103.7.

0: 37 to beat J. Cole with Legacy featuring PJ. My name is DJ Q89 in the mix until 11 p.m. Take y'all shout outs, requests. Get involved with the conversation. You know the number 231-722-8338. Got Brandon Steele in the studio for Burning Foot Festival. That's happening this Saturday at Heritage Landing. Also, Kayla K is in the studio. So, this year, what time doors open for Burning Foot?
1: Yeah, GA is at 3 o'clock. So if you have a GA ticket, it goes 3 to 10.
0: Okay.
1: Those are the hours. So
0: who's playing this year?
1: Yeah, so on the main stage, our headliner is Mustard Plug.
0: Okay.
1: Who do you guys know ska music?
0: Ska music?
1: Yeah. You're familiar with like the genre?
0: S-K-A? Is it under ska? EDM? Like techno?
1: No. So it'd be probably in like the punk rock kind of category. But if you had punk rock with a little bit of like brass.
0: Okay.
1: So like trumpets and trombones and stuff like that, and horns.
0: I know that.
1: Yeah, it's pretty dope. So Mustard Plug's out of Grand Rapids. So they're kind of a local band. They played Burning Foot a bunch before. So we're excited to have them back. Do you know Southpaw?
0: Southpaw? No, I'm not familiar with them.
1: So they're from Muskegon. They would be a straight up kind of like, I would maybe call it like a Blink-182 is the comp. Okay, so a local Muskegon band. They were blowing up here locally for quite a while. They haven't played a show in, I think, 8 years. So they're actually coming back and doing like a reunion show at Burning Foot, which we're unbelievably stoked about. Before them, we got the Illustrated, which is like an indie rock band out of Atlanta, Georgia.
0: Okay.
1: And then before them, Neon Crows, which is like a country cover band. And then before them, to kick the whole day off, is DJ Armando.
0: Okay.
1: You know, DJ Armando.
0: I've heard of DJ Armando.
1: I think he's from around here, right?
0: Yeah.
1: Right?
0: Yep. From West Michigan.
1: Yeah. So he's kicking it off at the beginning of the day. So, yeah, that's the lineup there. We have a second stage as well.
0: That's the first this year.
1: Well, so we've had like a local stage before, but in the past it's kind of just been acoustic. So we have two DJs kicking it off on the local stage that's out on the pier. And then we have Chad Flores headlining the local stage out on the pier. Again, we're calling that the pier stage.
0: Okay.
1: So you're on the website right now. This is just the main stage lineup for this year.
0: Okay.
1: So, but all their information's there. If you want to check them out, you can grab their links or, you know, to their social and their website, and you know, hit them up on Spotify or Apple Music or whatever.
0: Yep. And Muskegon, the website is burningfoot.beer.
1: Burningfoot.beer.
0: Yep. And then you can see the past lineups, you can see the arts, you can see the food, you can see the music.
1: Yep. You can see all the breweries that are coming this year. We're going to have hundreds and hundreds of different craft beers from all over Michigan, some outside of Michigan.
0: Mm-hmm.
1: So there's no shortage of options for stuff to drink. So.
0: Okay. Any shout-outs to sponsors you want to give to anyone?
1: Yeah. So shout-out to Ready Rental. And if you grab that About tab on the left-hand side there. And go down to sponsors. So Ready Rental is our title sponsor. They're sponsoring the main stage. 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We got a whole bunch of them. Super, super grateful for all of them. We couldn't do it without them. So.
0: Okay, yeah. Thank you for the sponsors.
1: Yep.
0: So what's next? I know y'all probably already getting planned for next year.
1: Yeah.
0: Any artists or y'all have in mind for next year?
1: Oh,
0: or?
1: My gosh, dude. Listen, there's so many that I have in mind. I'm not the guy who makes that decision. So
0: yeah.
1: I throw my ideas to the guy who actually books it, and we kind of see where we go from there. Do you have ideas?
0: I always have ideas.
1: All right.
0: I know Kayla K always have ideas.
1: Hit me with something.
0: I hit you some behind the scene.
1: All right.
0: Sounds good. Are tickets still available?
1: Yeah, tickets are still available. Go to burningfoot.beer. That's the website. You see a tab right on the main page. For tickets, grab them there.
0: Yep.
1: We got two nights of camping.
0: Yeah, so I just about that.
1: This is the first time that a festival has ever been allowed to do camping on site at Heritage Landing, which we're unbelievably stoked about. It's a beautiful, beautiful spot. If you've been to Heritage Landing, if you imagine kind of like the southwest corner of the festival where like it's like a wooded area by the water, that's where you're going.
0: Okay.
1: So we got tent camping, RV camping down there, two nights. Again, we've been down there all week.
0: I'm sure you got a map somewhere on here. I think I sent it on your Facebook page.
1: It's on social. I don't think it's actually on the website yet. We need to get it on the website. Yeah.
0: How do y'all feel about people throwing after parties? I'm pretty sure it's going to start being a lot of after parties tonight.
1: Dude, I think there is an after party. I think there's literally an after party like across the street at
2: Motus.
3: Somewhere.
1: Motus. Yeah. Motus. Yeah. Someone's already talking about that. So, I mean, hell yeah.
0: Y'all support it.
1: Yeah.
0: Okay.
1: Absolutely.
0: Because that kind of does help the PR of the festival.
1: Yeah.
0: So, yeah. So.
1: I think so.
0: Yeah, I'm part of the after party. That's why I asked.
1: Oh, cool. Are you DJ?
0: Yeah,
1: DJ. Okay.
0: Yeah. Let me throw that in there and make sure.
1: So I know
0: good.
1: I know Prim and who
0: they're gonna be DJing there from 8 to 12, and then I'm gonna be there from 12 to 2.
1: Yeah, it's perfect. Yep. Perfect. So we shut down around 10. If you want to hit up that after party, Mustard Plug will be done like 9:30, 9:45.
0: Yeah.
1: So, I mean, even if you want to see it out all the way at Burning Foot, still plenty of time to get that after party in.
0: Yeah. But, hey, come to Burning Foot, support entertainment coming to Muskegon.
1: Absolutely. Absolutely. It's huge.
0: And y'all been doing it for 11 years, so we want to keep y'all coming for another 11 mm-hmm. years mm-hmm. and more and more. You have any questions, Kayla K?
4: I don't. You asked them all.
0: So go ahead and throw the information about Burning Foot website where they can get tickets one more time.
1: Yeah. So burningfoot.beer is the website. It's the coolest website of all time. So burningfoot.beer. All the info's there. All the FAQs are there. If you got questions about where to go, where to park, how you're camping, where you're staying, mm-hmm. how you're getting around, it's all on there. And then obviously right at the homepage, click that tickets button. GA ticket right now, $65 on the website. It's an absolute steal. 2 music stages, all kinds of stuff going on, live art installations. It's going to be, for me, it's the party of the summer every year. It kind of, it's end of August, so it just wraps up the whole summer.
0: And the weather going to be nice this weekend.
1: It is going to be nice.
0: Weather going to be nice. Hey, Muskegon, this Saturday, Heritage Land and Burning Foot Festival. Come out, have a good time. Let's get into this Young Miami with Spin That. Keep it locked.
5: JY, turn me up. Miami. 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

0: the remix. We still up here. I want to bring Brandon back into the studio because he want to throw an opportunity out there to vendors. So go ahead. How is y'all going about of anybody that want to be a vendor at Burning Foot?
1: Yeah. So we got a bunch right now that are like kind of art focused. So if you want to, if you make something cool, if you're an artist and you maybe you like take your stuff to craft shows and that sort of thing. If you're still interested in coming, hit us up. You can fill out that form on the website for vendors. We'll probably at this point, just because we're only a couple days away, we'll ask you to bring your own tent.
0: Yeah.
1: But we still got a little bit more space. So if you want to come in, you sell something cool, you make something cool and you want to show it off at the festival, hit us up.
0: And mainly merch, vendors.
1: Yeah. So for example, we got this lady who's coming in who makes, we're doing like this pirate theme this year. So everything's
0: Y'all got like a ship theme out there, dude.
1: Yeah, we do. We got a pirate ship out there. But she makes these these really nice leather pirate hats. So that's what she's doing. She's bringing her tent out. She's like making them on site. So that kind of thing. Like if you make something cool, keychains, leather stuff, pottery, you know, whatever it might be, hit us up. We'd be down to talk about having you out. So,
0: I saw some people, they were talking about Burning Foot and somebody threw it out there. I wonder, are they going to put sand out there? Did y'all think about that?
1: So yes, we did. And we talked about the price of it. And we're like, okay, anything we're saving moving off the beach, we're just going to spend on importing the sand to Heritage Landing. But if you're camping, which there still is camping available, there are sand pits in the camping area.
0: Okay.
1: So it'd be a camping exclusive, but if you want to come hang out, $80 for a tent for just Saturday night, if you want to come hang out, there's plenty of sand back there.
0: What about people bringing boats? Are they able to come to the festival if they bring their boat and pull up?
1: Yeah, you can pull up. You can hang out all day. You can listen to the music. We're firing off cannons and stuff, so you'll be able to see that. You'll be able to see the hop tower from the water. You can't enter the festival from the water, so you would have to dock somewhere.
0: Yeah.
1: Which I think you can do at the point. What's it called? Adelaide Point.
0: Okay.
1: That's what it's called.
0: I know what you're talking
1: about. You could do that down there, and then you'd have to come up through the actual main festival gate. So you can't, come up onto the land, but you can pull up and
0: that would have been dope, though.
1: Yeah. Maybe that's something to think about for the future. Someone was talking about a swim-up bar, too.
0: Pull-up kind of like what they got at the casino.
1: Yeah, that might be a whole other...
0: That'd be tough. Where would you put that?
1: Yeah, maybe on the pier? It'd be a tough legal thing to figure out.
0: But yeah.
1: We're not doing it this year. Maybe next year. We'll see.
0: Okay.
1: So,
0: hey, Muskegon, once again, Burning Foot Festival this Saturday. Gates open at 3 p.m.
1: Yep.
0: So come out there Saturday. It's going to be good weather, good energy, good performances, good vibes. You know how we do it here in Muskegon. Get back into some more music. Let's take into this. It's Fetty Wap. It's Cartwright Roses right on the beat. 103.7.